0: The scent of Aquanet, the silky smooth feel of spandex, and a cassette cranked up on the Alpine in your Trans Am. 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
2: The Clash asked, should I stay or should I go? And answered their own question saying, if I go, there will be trouble. If I stay, it will be double. But that's not tonight's 80s song. No, it's the classic Rock the Casbah, which came out in 1982 on their Combat Rock

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2: If you've seen me on stage with the Hollywood Vampires, maybe you noticed something about me. No, not my dashing good looks or perfect naturally black hair. That wasn't a cane or whip in my hand. That was a guitar. Yes, Uncle Alice has been known to pick up a guitar, but not often. On the songs that I do play, just play rhythm, because you've got Johnny and you've got Tommy and you've got Joe Perry. So I said, when you sing this, Johnny or Joe, I'll just play rhythm. It was fun. I don't do that in my show, but I think in the Vampire show, I get to be a little bit different in that show. I'm not the star. Everybody on stage is the star. Okay, the songs I play on, Can't Wrap Your Arms Around a Memory. And the one I play with Johnny is David Bowie's Heroes. So, that's cool. I get to play a lot of harp in that show also. If you like me to do my whole radio show on guitar, drop me a line at alice@aliceisattic.com. I'll be back in just a couple solos.
0: Alice will be right back with more rock and roll that doesn't suck.
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11: 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Carl Cruzy is a man on a mission to get the lead out. 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

0: Alice Cooper has some rock trivia for you. Go for it, Alice.
1: Sammy Hagar is one of my good buddies, but apparently he thinks there's only one way to rock. And I ask you, what album was that song on? It was on 1982's Standing Hampton record, which featured Playboy model Patty McGuire on the cover. Well, I hope she plays guitar. There's only one way to rock, Sammy.

0: 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Alice's Attic with Alice Cooper.
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7: 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Carl Cruzy is a man on a mission to get the lead out. 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
17: 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Crank up the most talented man whose eye makeup is better than yours. 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
18: How's everything, mutants and minions? 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Oh, wait a minute. That was weapons, wasn't it? That happens a lot around here. Okay, whatever you're doing, you can trust Alice Cooper to provide the soundtrack.
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It's Alice's Attic with Alice Cooper.

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2: Who out there saw the movie Captain Marvel? It came out in 2019 as the 21st film in the Marvel Cinematic Universe. It starred Brie Larson as Carol Danvers, alongside Samuel L. Jackson, Annette Bening, and more. Captain Marvel has an orchestral score, but also a bunch of 90s songs on the soundtrack. Those include tunes by No Doubt, R.E.M., Garbage, and this one by Nirvana.

0: hasn't flown the coop. Alice will be back in just a few. Alice's Attic with Alice Cooper.
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us will read another email in a few. 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
1: I'm a longtime fan, 33 years old. Love your music alongside Rob Zombie and Marilyn Manson. I have a strong faith and foundation. Father was a pastor. I know you speak of how spooky some AI technology and such is getting to. New technology is leading to great confusion. I wish I were working in the same world I grew up in, but things altered at a fast rate. If this makes any sense, and you remember me in your prayers. I thank you, Kristen Michael. I stay off the internet. I'm just going to say that. I don't text people. I don't check the internet every day because I don't need to know what's going on every second. It's 90% useless knowledge. And if you're in a business, I get it. Socially, I really believe it's detrimental. And AI is going to make it even more confusing. So I don't know, maybe just give yourself a break. You don't have to know what's going on every second, okay? All righty, sick things. Make like tape and stick around, okay? Okay.
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1: Who was the first singer in Judas Priest? It wasn't Rob Halford. Al Atkins formed Judas Priest way back in 1969. The singer left the band as he needed to get a 9-to-5 job to support his family. When Rob Halford joined in 1973, the lineup solidified and in 1974 put out their debut album, Rock-a-Rolla. Here's a little Turbo Lover from Priest.

0: just needs a break, and so do you. Alice's Attic with Alice Cooper.
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0: You're inside Alice's Attic. 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Who wouldn't be interested in used straitjackets, top hats, guillotines, and leather pants? There's even a lava lamp from his first L.A. apartment. But amongst the flotsam and jetsam of an extraordinarily interesting life are the tantalizing tales that only a Rock and Roll Hall of Famer could deliver. So sit back and enjoy another hour of rock and talk with Alice Cooper.
5: 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We're all crazy. We're all crazy. We're all crazy. Lizzie Borden took an axe, gave her mother 40 whacks. By the way, did you know that Lizzie Borden was found not guilty in a trial? They could never prove that she killed anybody. And she lived in the town forever. She still lived in the town. Probably didn't get invited to a lot of parties, but everybody thinks that she went to jail or she died or whatever. She was innocent. Okay, good old boys and girls with roller coaster brains. Let's get back to the rock and roll that keeps us sane, or something like that.
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1: Okay, I think this is a super easy trivia question, but maybe you don't. Here we go. Who wrote the lyrics to Elton John's song Rocket Man? Well, one of my very best friends in the world and sometime collaborator, Bernie Taupin, who began working with Elton in 1967. First met Bernie, they came to a show, and I met Elton, and Elton was a skinny little piano player. They were just starting out, and we just became immediate friends. Here's Rocket Man.

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1: Are you ready to be freaked out by my facts? Here we go. Space exploration began when the Soviet Union launched Sputnik 1, the first artificial Earth satellite, on October 4th, 1957. I remember standing on top of Baldwin Hills in Los Angeles and watching it go over. We watched it go over. A fart travels about 7 miles per hour, which is not as fast as Sputnik. The letter Q does not appear in any U.S. state name. The band Cheap Trick used to be called Sick Man of Europe. What? Cheap Trick's a much better name. Sick Man of Europe. What the hell are they thinking? Play-Doh was first used as a wallpaper cleaner. Bob Dylan's Highway 61 Revisited is named after the route that goes through Bob's home state, Minnesota, and enters the Mississippi Delta. I think that was his best album, too. And finally, dogs only have sweat glands in their paw pads, which is why they rely on panting to cool down. And there you have it. Facts from your Uncle Alice that may even be true, but don't put any money on it.
0: What? You think radio this brilliant is free? We'll be back with more amazing Alice Cooper after the break.
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0: Confounded, bewildered, and befuddled? Let Alice Cooper clear it up for you in songs we just don't understand.
1: One of the Rolling Stones' most chilling songs is Paint It Black, which came out in 1966, the year I graduated high school. Sure, Mick Jagger sings about a door that wants to be painted black, but it's not just a decorating wish. First, Brian Jones starts the song with a Middle Eastern instrument, the sitar. Jagger's lyrics use color-based metaphors to describe the grief suffered by someone stunned by the sudden death of a loved one. Words include, "No more will my green sea turn a deeper blue. I could not foresee this thing happening to you." As well as, "I see a line of cars and they're all painted black, with flowers and my love, both never to come back." Producer Tony Visconti said the lyrics conjure up, quote, "a blanket worldview of desperation and desolation, with no hint of hope." So let's listen to Paint It Black.

0: Unlike Elvis, Alice Cooper has not left the building. 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
0: Welcome to the deepest confines of the mind of Alice Cooper. It's a bit dusty up here. And oh, is it cluttered. There's a memory of hanging out with John Lennon and Anne Murray at LA's The Troubadour in 73. And over here is Alice's Cortez High School locker combination. And why is there a random recollection of pre-concert pickled herring in Oslo in 2017? But amidst the mélange, there's a wealth of rock and roll tidbits and knowledge that never fails to entertain and engage. So without further ado, here's your fastidious host. It's Alice's Attic with Alice Cooper.
12: You're back in the inner workings of Alice Cooper's brain, also known as Alice's Attic. Maybe you thought I was actually broadcasting from my attic. Who knows? Maybe I am. Well, we've got a lot coming up this hour, an attic classic from the world's first supergroup, then another of your insane emails, and finally, some rock trivia on one of the greatest of grunge. But now, let's get on with the music.
0: Alice's Attic.

On the way, Alice will have an attic classic. Right now, it's more rock. It's Alice's Attic with Alice Cooper.

0: 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Here's an Attic classic.
1: In 1969, Eric Clapton, Stevie Winwood, Ginger Baker, and Rick Gretsch formed Blind Faith. It was the first band to be explicitly marketed as a supergroup. Clapton had just come out of Cream. He and Winwood began jamming informally when Ginger Baker knocked on the door. Shortly after Rick Gretsch came in on bass, producer Jimmy Miller took them into the studio from February to June of that year. And the album they made was one of the greats of the era. The band played Hyde Park in London that summer, where Donovan joined them on stage, and then their American debut in Madison Square Garden, one U.S. tour, one album, and then they dissolved. And nobody's ever seen them again. They just dissolved. People suspect it was an alien thing, but there was like five puddles laying around. So here's Sea of Joy, Blind Faith.

0: Unlike Elvis, Alice Cooper has not left the building. We'll return with more Genius Radio after this. Alice's Attic with Alice Cooper.
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1: 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You look like you got a pretty solid swing. 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Well, if you need me to help you with your swing, drop me a line at alice@alicesattic.com. I'll be right back with some rock trivia on a grunge legend, so don't move.
0: 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We'll be back with more amazing Alice Cooper after the break.
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1: How did Chris Cornell get that underwater swirl sound of the guitar on the Soundgarden song Black Hole Sun? I happen to know how he did that. To achieve the signature sound, Cornell ran his guitar through a Leslie speaker cabinet. It's a mechanical device with a rotating horn usually used for Hammond organs. The song sounds dreamlike, trippy, disorienting due to the deliberate production trick. It's the same psychedelic studio trick used by the Beatles on the track Tomorrow Never Knows. So, let's hear it.

0: And that concludes another magical and memorable edition of Alice's Attic. Maybe you'll hear from Alice during the week, or maybe you'll just have to wait in quiet desperation for Alice to deem you worthy of his attention again next weekend. Alice's Attic with Alice Cooper.
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0: 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Fox. Because an algorithm has never air guitared to Zeppelin.

Silence is awkward. 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After all, it's one of the truly free things in your life these days.

0: Still need tickets to Rush? 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
1: What we've got here is failure to communicate. Some men you just can't reach. So you can get what we had here last week, which is the way he wants it. Well, he gets it.

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0: 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They say there's an app for everything, and sure, they may be true, but we're here to tell you, all apps are not created equal. Luckily, when it comes to caressing your ears with the soothing sounds of Led Zeppelin, Black Sabbath, Def Leppard, Lynyrd Skynyrd, and the cream of the crop in the rock music world, 92.5 The Fox has an app that stands above the rest. 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

woke last night to the sound of thunder. How far off, I sat and wondered. Started humming a song from 1962. In a funny how the night moves.

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0: feel good. These aren't just songs. 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I'm gonna...
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2: 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You need it. 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
3: Again, I have something for Tom.
4: What do you got?
3: Pat and I were minding our own business in the break room. And in comes Jess, and she makes an announcement. I have a new perfume, she says.
5: I do.
3: And Pat says, what's it called? And she replies,
5: cannoli.
3: Cannoli.
5: That's the scent.
4: Are you serious?
5: Now, I'm dead serious.
3: Now,
5: yeah.
3: Is that the most an Italian thing you've ever heard in your life?
5: I found it. It's Laurel Bath House, and that's cannoli.
3: Look at that.
6: You weren't lying.
3: Have you ever eaten a cannoli and thought, man, this smells great?
4: I always think of the movie The Godfather.
6: Yeah.
5: Yeah.
4: That's the great line in the movie The Godfather.
5: Yeah.
3: Leave the gun, grab the cannoli.
4: Wow. Does it indeed smell like the food?
5: You want to smell?
6: Sure.
4: Pat Godwin is going to take a whiff.
6: It smells like a little vanilla,
5: yeah.
6: Right? Yeah.
5: It smells like a sweet treat.
6: It does indeed.
5: I am a sweet treat.
3: It smells like a sweet treat, Tom.
4: Did she just say, I am a sweet treat?
3: She whispered.
4: That's somewhat provocative. I think I'm going to call HR.
3: Yes. Hey, you know what? If it's fact, it ain't bragging.
4: Okay. Okay. Very good. Very good.
6: Well, no, my scent's called meatball. Want to smell my meatball?
3: When you're your aftershave, big salami hog or something over there, Tom? Huh?
4: I
3: imagine they put that in an aftershave.
4: Salami hog?
3: Yeah. Yeah. Why not?
4: I don't use an aftershave.
5: I don't use
4: any perfume.
3: I don't have any cologne.
4: And I have a scent. What is it called? Unscented deal. I insist here, for example, that we have unscented soap.
5: Yeah.
4: I hate that thing when you're in a restaurant, you go in and you wash your hands and you come out and you smell like a fruit bowl.
5: Yeah, I'm with you.
3: You don't have any body wash or anything?
4: No. I use ivory soap only.
5: Ivory soap is a good scent, though. I like that smell. Yeah,
6: so
5: for
6: boring.
5: Sure.
4: Nice and fresh.
5: Oh, no.
4: What do you use to bathe, Pat?
6: Sandalwood and anchovy.
3: Oh, yeah. I like it. You're playing with us, aren't you?
5: Sandalwood's good, though.
6: It is.
5: That is really good.
4: Yeah, I don't know. Jeffrey, do you use any?
7: Today I used a Squatch coconut.
5: Mm-hmm.
7: Coconut and something.
5: Yeah.
4: Is this a perfume?
7: No, it's like a soap.
5: Bar soap.
7: Squatch.
4: You put beard. You have a huge beard. You put oil in that?
7: I didn't oil the beard today.
4: Does that have a scent?
7: No. Well, yeah, sandalwood.
5: Oh, that's.
6: I like that.
5: That's a good scent for guys.
3: I'm looking up my body wash, everyone. Calm down. I'll have it. I order it from Molton Brown, of course. And it's, here it is. Rose Dunes is what I use. I love the Rose Dunes.
5: You smell like roses?
3: Rose, saffron, and something accord.
6: I'm just mad about saffron.
3: O-U-D-H.
4: A little bit of Donovan for
3: you. That was my, I also like, there's Russian leather. I like that.
6: Oh.
3: That's for when I'm feeling sassy. Russian leather.
4: Wow.
3: Yeah.
4: Now, it's time for us to investigate the world of sports.
3: Oh, before we get to this.
8: Stupid world record.
4: This is a really stupid one. I will admit it.
3: Well, but there are three, right?
4: Yeah. Oh, are you going to do with the unicycle one? Because that's the stupidest.
3: Well, do you want to save that for last?
4: Okay, save that for last.
3: No, you said something now. I don't even know how the guy did this. I hope we have video.
4: There isn't video. There are a series of still shots.
3: I'm going to try to read this as written, and I hope it makes sense. Because I've read it four times, and it doesn't make sense.
4: I couldn't fix it either.
3: A man has broken the Guinness World Record for the heaviest weight squat lifted while riding a unicycle. Once again, that's the heaviest weight squat lifted.
4: So he's got a big barbell over his shoulder.
3: Over his shoulder.
4: Like the kind of big barbell you would do a bench press with.
3: Okay.
4: Not a little guy, the big one. And he's on a unicycle. Okay, go ahead.
3: By pulling himself into a standing position on the unicycle, Jason Auld was able to hold up 133.37 pounds of weights on a barbell with both hands before twisting into the record-breaking position.
4: So he never comes off riding a unicycle. And with a giant barbell, and he's able to stand in the unicycle, lift this barbell all the way up, and then put it down, and then spin around and keep riding.
5: Wow.
3: The 38-year-old removed one hand from the barbell, reached down, grabbed the seat of the unicycle for balance, before letting go and popping quickly into a squat. He managed to regain stability on his unicycle to maneuver back to the rack to the rest of the weights, and claim the record title. Oh, there we go.
4: Yeah. So he looks like a very strong dude.
5: Yeah.
4: I know that if my gym, if you came in with a unicycle, you'd be looking for that unicycle somewhere between your butt cheeks because someone would cram it there. Get out of here with your unicycle. Well, so that's, can you imagine?
3: That's a record.
4: The guy's a weightlifter and a unicycle rider. He's got to be fun at parties.
3: Here's another one.
4: I have a question. He's a strong man and a unicycle rider. Does this mean that the circus is cutting back and everybody's got to have two gigs?
5: Maybe.
4: Okay, just asking.
3: Yeah, lion tamer, trampoline artist?
4: Yeah.
3: Trapeze? That's what I meant.
4: Yeah, trapeze guy and lion tamer.
3: A retired British Army major has taken to the skies again, completing a wing walk at the age of 94. A wing walk involves riding outside an airplane, strapped securely to a platform mounted above the wings.
4: So, to explain this, the guy is, it's a biplane. He is standing up on the top wing, strapped to a pole.
3: He's standing.
4: Yeah. Do you follow me here?
3: Well, he's strapped to the pole.
7: Not walking. Yeah.
4: Yes, Ace, that you raised a good point.
7: Not walking in the least bit.
4: Yeah, yeah.
3: He's too, he can't walk. He's strapped to the plane. He couldn't fall if he wanted to.
4: But
3: he need a knife to fall. Why is this a record?
7: It's not.
4: Do you have a picture of this old dude?
3: You know,
4: I mean, he was a very brave parachute artist, and
6: he just wants to die.
4: There he goes.
3: Yes, he doesn't care about life. Look at him. He's trying to get out of here.
6: Strap me to this.
4: I have a question. I'd have to ask a pilot this. The trail of smoke coming off that.
7: Yeah,
4: is that just for looks?
3: I'm sure it's
4: Is the engine on fire?
3: I'm sure
5: no, it's a chemtrail.
3: A what?
5: A chemtrail. Yes.
4: What does that mean?
5: It's how they poison us as a society.
7: Don't even. Get out of here, you whack job.
3: It's like crop dusting, only different.
4: Yeah. It's a propeller plane. It's a cool aircraft.
7: My fear would be, as the pilot, what if the old guy evacuates? It's coming right down on you.
4: Well, then you're going to have a brown trail.
7: Oh, yeah.
3: It flew 1,500 feet above, this is why I love England, Sleep Airfield, S-L-E-A-P, Sleep Airfield, reaching speeds of 120 miles per hour. He could have just hang his head out of a car.
4: They say he did that. They say while up there.
3: What's the big deal?
4: Well, he did poop his pants, but it was the fourth time that day. So
5: nothing new.
6: He's all dressed up and coughing ready. Look at him.
3: He's coughing ready.
4: Kind of cool.
5: I guess.
4: I wouldn't do it. I'd be terrified.
5: Well,
4: could you do that, chick?
3: I don't know. If you had me strapped to the plane and I just had to sit there, I think I would.
4: Oh, I'd be terrified.
3: There wouldn't be any way, you know, unless the wing comes off, and that's catastrophic anyway. I went up in the Mustang. A guy took me up in the Mustang.
4: Yeah.
3: Remember that? One morning on the air? That was the morning I vomited. Morning you thought was real funny. Remember that? Real, real funny. You laughed really
7: hard.
3: Did
7: he do like tricks and stuff?
3: Yeah, he said, watch the horizon. And he did a flip, and it was, the next thing he said was, grab the air sickness bag. Just grab that. And, I can't tell you what, you feel it in you feel the G-forces.
7: Okay.
3: And then you see things moving, and it's like a really bad trip. It's nuts.
7: And you threw up in the plane?
3: I threw up in the bag in the plane. I didn't get on the plane.
5: Well, that's good.
3: And then I threw up when I got on the ground. Then I threw up. Then I threw up trying to get into my car. And then I threw up.
4: See, in this case, this guy
3: it's
4: essentially.
3: This stunt thing, Jeff, it's a young man's game. I can't tell you. Oh, yeah.
4: This guy's what, 94? 96?
3: Something
6: 94,
3: like that.
6: 94, yeah.
4: So, but he's essentially a hood ornament, but still.
3: Yes.
4: It's terrifying.
3: He's a hood ornament.
4: I couldn't do it.
5: No, I don't think so.
4: Could you do it?
6: No.
5: I'm out.
7: I think I'd pass out. Like, I think I'd just be slumped over. Mm-hmm. They'd be.
6: I can't do commercial planes.
4: Yeah. Well, are we still doing world records?
3: Well, we got... is this a world record or... A chess prodigy from the United Kingdom become the youngest player in history to earn the Woman Grandmaster title?
4: Yeah.
3: WGM, that is a title?
7: Yes.
3: Woman Grandmaster.
7: Yes.
3: Oh, yeah, you're the big chess...
7: I like it.
3: The BBC reports 11-year-old! Bodhana Shivanandan.
5: Nailed it.
3: Dun-da-dum-dum-dum. Earned the title after securing her third and final certified title level performance representing the England at the 46th chess Olympiad in Uzbekistan. You got to go check this out, Jeff.
7: Oh, yeah.
3: Right? The preteen said she was happy about the achievement, but wanted to keep going and keep making history. Well, you're 11. You should keep going. What the hell?
4: But I mean, that's amazing.
7: Well, she's reached the highest level of what she can do at 11.
5: Right.
3: So some just quit and I've conquered the...
7: Well, I mean...
3: Okay.
4: I mean, when I was 11, you know, making armpit farts was the only thing I was really decent at.
5: Well, it's a good day when you learn how to do that.
7: Oh, yeah. But
3: you're shortchanging yourself. Were you setting things on fire?
4: on occasion.
3: the family home.
4: Wasn't that great discovering that crumpled up newspaper just lights so well?
3: That's the comment of he's a firebug. He's a pyrotech. What are you doing?
4: Sorry. No, this is an amazing feat for this young lady.
5: Yeah.
7: I don't know if you're aware of this. They have a male grandmaster and a female grandmaster because the women can't compete with the men, literally can't compete with them.
5: Okay.
3: In the world of chess.
7: In the world of chess, there isn't a woman in the top, 500.
5: Okay.
7: It's all men.
3: Really?
7: Yeah.
3: And is that justified?
7: Well, men have bigger brains. I think that has something to do with it.
3: You know, I didn't.
7: Yeah.
3: I think I might have a woman brain while you're telling me this. I didn't think of that.
5: I'm not fighting you on this. I mean, if it shows that women can't hang with men in chess, then they flat can't. Our brains work better. I mean, we can walk in the pantry and find exactly what we're looking for within 1 second. You idiots.
7: Just yesterday, I could not find the mustard. And yeah. I had to go get my lady to find the mustard, which she found in less than 3 seconds.
5: Right. Which this goes back to our purse talk yesterday when we were talking about purses and men not getting into their wives' purses and looking through things. It's not about being respectful or minding someone's privacy. It's the fact that whatever you're looking for, you guys won't be able to find. That's why you have us look for it. It has nothing to do with I respect my lady and I want to be mindful of her things and her. No, it's not. You're just dumb and you can't find what you're looking for.
7: All right, I'll give you that. That's a fair trade.
6: Wow, she's not wrong. She's not wrong. She's not wrong.
7: No, I was taught growing up, you never get in a lady's purse.
5: Yes. Yeah,
7: It was taught to me from my dad.
5: Yeah,
7: you don't get in your mother's purse. Yeah. That's her stuff. You stay out of a lady's purse.
5: Yeah.
4: So now, are you a big purse gal or a small purse gal?
5: I keep a small purse in my big purse.
4: Wait a minute.
5: Yep.
4: Just happened.
5: Yeah.
3: What do you think of that?
5: It's like a nesting doll of purses.
4: I see.
5: Yeah. So that when I am doing a run into the grocery store, I put my crossbody purse on and then my phone and my wallet are right here. But when I come here, I have my laptop, maybe some lunch, some other things in my big purse.
4: How many purses do you have?
6: You fit a laptop in a purse?
5: Yeah. Oh, yeah. You mean altogether, not on me right now, right? You mean
4: altogether.
5: At home? Probably 10 to 12.
4: Really?
5: Yeah.
4: Is that standard for a lady?
5: I think so.
3: I don't think it's crazy.
5: You think it's low?
3: I would say that was low.
5: Yeah. No, I would say 10 to 12 easy. Yeah.
4: No, I'll ask the guys in here. Do you notice the whatever make, model, brand, whatever of a purse that a lady is carrying? I don't.
5: No. He does.
3: There was a time.
7: It depends.
4: Really?
3: Yeah.
0: How many have you bought?
4: That's Ace.
6: Oh, Ace, man.
4: Ace, I don't think your microphone's working. I think you may have asked a question. I don't allow that.
6: Over the years?
5: Hundreds of thousands of dollars worth.
4: I have no idea.
3: Purses are kind of ridiculous.
5: And he's only bought 10.
4: But I don't know which ones are the fancy ones. I mean,
5: you could probably look in your closet.
0: Exactly.
4: I imagine I could.
5: Yeah.
4: But I don't know why. I recognize the one, the Louis Vuitton one.
5: Yeah, sure.
4: I recognize that one.
5: That's classic. That's timeless.
6: Kate Spade too, right? Gucci.
5: Kate Spade, Gucci. Yeah.
7: Birkin.
5: Yeah, Birkin is that.
7: That's all I buy.
4: Yeah. Yeah. When I need something like that, I use a name brand. If I have a lot of stuff here, I use something called Kroger, and it's a paper bag. Well, it's nice to know that the purses are fancy and
5: I have a variety.
4: Like
5: yeah, I have some vintage ones.
4: Do you have a chick sometimes talks about how he has a what do you call it, a go bag? What is
3: with $50,000 in disguise? Yeah.
4: Yeah, you've got a disguise, you've got a weapon in there, cash from a clear water.
3: An easily concealable handgun. Yeah.
4: Do you keep several purses ready to rock? You've got everything in there you need except your wallet or whatever.
5: Yeah, kind of. Yeah, that's you're right, actually. Like, there's the signature things that you would have in your purse to where, yeah, you would just grab your wallet and your phone and stick it in there depending on what you're doing next. Yeah, I actually do. And they're seasonal. So they kind of, they're starting to switch out right now because we're coming into fall.
4: Okay.
5: Yeah.
4: It's just something I never thought about. But back to this young girl who's so good at chess. And that's really amazing.
7: Oh, no, it is amazing. She would beat me in less than 10 seconds.
4: Wow. But
3: why do you think you always hear about in tennis and chess? It's like 13-year-old are the best on the planet. I don't. Yeah. I've never understood that.
4: They said that.
3: How does that happen?
4: I read that there are three things that people can excel in. Human beings can excel in at a very young age: music, chess, and math.
5: Yeah.
3: Okay. All right.
4: So you can be a prodigy.
3: All right.
4: Congratulations to her. She's 11. So. Another couple of years before she starts vaping and getting called nerd girl and getting all depressed.
5: Yeah.
4: Poor thing. Okay.
3: Vaping and being called nerd girl.
4: You know how I'm exposed to
5: young people
4: these days. Oh, yeah,
7: they're the worst.
4: It's worse than it's ever been for both boys and girls of that age. With
7: I think it's worse for girls. Having both a son and daughters, I would say worse for them.
4: And then with the internet kicking in, social media, good luck, everybody. Now you can be beaten up by people you don't even know. You also suggested or stated that there were no women in the top 500. I did a little bit of research. In the current classic chess ranking, there is only one female.
7: Oh,
4: Her name is Ho Yifan. I mean,
7: you don't have to insult her like that.
6: Come on.
4: No, that's her name.
3: Oh, parents called her a hoe?
4: Yeah, I'm sure the different culture. Mm. Never mind. Well, point is, I wonder why. Is that because fewer women start playing chess?
7: I believe so.
6: Bros before hoes.
7: I mean, chess has been around for thousands of years, so I think it was a game that men played that women didn't throughout the ages, and I think it probably got inbred into the mind. And,
5: yeah, maybe.
7: I don't know.
4: Yeah, I did read something interesting that there are certain television shows that got young women to become more interested in science.
5: Sure.
4: Which is really important.
5: Mm-hmm.
4: And because if you see the stats about how math scores and stuff were declining, it wasn't because of intelligence levels. It was because of societal issues in which they were encouraged.

0: rather than you implying that it's because we guys are so smart.
1: No, he didn't say that. He said men's brains are larger than women's brains.
0: I really doubt that.
2: Right.
1: It was about an anatomy, basically.
0: But that is a staggering stat that only one of the top 100 ranked chess players is lady. So, well, you go, Ho. It may be pronounced who. It sure looks like ho to me.
1: I hope it's who.
0: Doesn't that sound like a country song?
1: No, it sounds like...
0: It looks like ho to me.
1: Who's on first? Who's number one? Ho. What? Ho?
0: Okay. Have we completed the sports broadcast?
1: Yes, sir, we have.
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15: Hi.
14: There's Pat Godwin.
16: Hello.
14: At the sports desk, it's Jeff Oske.
17: I have a man question.
14: Oh, great. We'll find some men and get them to answer it for okay. you. There's Ace Cosby.
18: I'm ready.
14: I'm Josh Arnold. There's Tom.
19: What's the question?
17: Well, about a week and a half ago, I had a huge limb fall in my yard. Gigantic limb. I mean, I need a chainsaw to cut it up.
14: Right.
17: Okay. I come home 2 days later, and my neighbor had... came into my yard and took my log and took it over into his brush pile. And so I had to go over and drag this gigantic limb back into my yard. So my question is, as a man, how do you feel about another man coming in your yard and doing yard work?
15: That's
19: Wait
15: bizarre.
19: A second. I have a question. Was the limb from a tree on his property?
17: No, it was okay. My tree and probably 40 feet inside my property line.
14: So he
17: and I take it as a slight as a man.
14: So no, he want it to burn it?
17: I don't know.
14: Huh.
17: I didn't talk to him. I just went and drug my gigantic log back
14: it
17: into my
14: odd.
17: Yard.
19: Why do you want it?
14: Yeah.
19: What do you want it for?
17: It's my log. It fell out my tree.
14: But
17: I want to cut it up and use it for firewood.
14: Oh, okay. Do you think he was saying, are you taking it as your neighbor thought, well, he's never going to take care of this, or he's unable to take care of this. I better do it.
17: I took it as this man can't handle his man stuff.
14: Right. Okay. All right.
17: That's how I took it. And I want to know other men out there, our listeners.
19: I think he said thought he was doing you a favor.
17: Yeah. I'm a grown man. I don't need favors.
15: How long did it sit in your yard?
17: 4 or 5 days.
15: Okay.
19: Yeah, he was doing you a favor. I'll take care of that. I'll get rid of it.
14: Yeah, but you still don't know what the guy...
15: Yeah,
14: you don't know. You didn't know what... I would have minded my own business, of course. I'm not taking a limb that fell...
17: So if you else's. Had a man come in your yard and start messing around with your stuff, how would you feel about it?
14: It happens a lot.
17: Yeah. Oh, really?
19: Well, you got to communicate.
14: And that neighbor did communicate with me, hey, this is kind of how I work out. This is
19: if it happened to me, the problem would be I don't speak Spanish.
14: Oh,
15: We're talking about.
14: I do not believe there is a Spanish speaker in your neighborhood.
15: No.
14: I will call a false premise on that.
17: Well, they are, but from 8 to 5.
19: Yeah. That was the nature of the joke.
14: Well, we're talking. We're trying to talk.
15: About real neighbors.
14: All right. My neighbor explained, hey, this is kind of how I work out. I get out there and I walk around and I pick up sticks and I do all this stuff. And,
15: yeah.
14: And he did communicate to me. That's so it's fine, but it's in your situation. No. He should have minded his own business.
11: What if he just cut it up?
14: He could have also asked you, hey, I'd like to burn that. Are you going to burn it?
17: Yeah. No, I had to get a chainsaw from my dad. I hadn't gotten the chainsaw yet. It was being dropped off. And but he took my man stuff away from me, and I take it as a slight as a man.
15: What's your relationship with this neighbor?
17: I don't talk to him.
15: Okay.
19: Why not?
17: Because he's my neighbor.
19: Okay, that's the problem. I see.
14: I made my neighbor mad the other day. She was she had a bag of popcorn and a soda, and she was walking in front of my yard. And she goes, hi. I go, hey, how are you? I go, where are you headed to? She goes, oh, the new HOA meeting. And she goes, is there anything you want me to bring up? I go, yeah, tell them all to mind their own business. And she just started walking away, and she goes, if you have any suggestions, text me.
19: All snotty?
17: I was like, really? You really told her to mind their own business?
14: Yeah. Because the HOA is just people who don't know how to mind their own business. But
19: coming up, we're going to have a little special something, a little visit with that young lady over there. She is our a resident chef. She's at the Incogni News Desk. It's Jess Hooker. What's happening over there?
15: A Texas man is in custody after police say he deliberately crashed his SUV into a Kroger because he needed to use the bathroom.
14: Oh, boy, that's an emergency.
15: It happened around 4:30 Sunday morning in Rosenberg it's about 35 miles southwest of Houston. The Kroger was closed at the time and wasn't scheduled to open until 6. Police say the 60-year-old driver became upset when he found the doors locked, then intentionally accelerated through the pharmacy entrance.
14: I had to poop!
15: The SUV smashed through the doors and came to a rest inside the store, causing extensive damage.
14: Man!
15: Police arrested the man on criminal mischief charges.
14: I mean, there are so many other options.
15: There was a 24-hour 7-Eleven nearby.
14: Yeah, I mean, even the parking lot.
19: Yeah.
15: Yeah.
19: It's, what was it, 4:30 in the morning?
15: 4:30 in the morning. Opens at 6.
19: Do you suppose once he smashed in there and got out of the car that he went to the toilet?
14: I sure hope so.
15: Yeah. I mean, he had time.
19: If you're the cops, do you let him, what do you do then? Do you let him go?
14: I mean, they may have arrived when he was standing up, putting his pants back on. Who knows? What would you do, Tom? You walk in, the guy's mid-dump. Do you let him finish, or do you yank him off the seat?
15: I mean, it has to be a number two, right? If he wasn't going to go inside.
11: Yeah. Liquored up for a while.
19: There had to be some. There's some substance involved in this. I mean, I've been prairie dogging before, but I've never said, you know something? I mean, in worst case scenario, you find a tree and you lean against
11: anything.
19: It.
11: Parking lot, doing your car.
14: Yeah, instead of ramming the grocery store.
11: Go around the back of the store.
14: I mean, he drove right into it.
15: Oh, my gosh.
14: His car's not half out. His whole car is in there.
17: I heard, though, they're going to take a little money off his bail because he had his Kroger Plus card with him.
14: Oh, that's good.
17: He is going to get some savings.
19: It looks like it's almost like a showroom. That car is, like you said, Josh, it is all the way in the store.
17: Yeah. Well, it's a PT Cruiser, so we already know he makes bad choices.
19: Is that really a PT?
17: I don't know. It does
14: look like one, but I can't tell.
17: Or one of those.
19: Oh, God.
14: Wow.
19: Well, and it wasn't in a rural area. There were other places around. It wasn't
15: says, yeah.
19: Okay. Well, there may be more to this. We'll find out.
15: The story of a bakery in New York City is going viral because it's selling a $60 loaf of rye bread.
17: Huh. And it's rye?
15: It's rye.
14: Oh, I like the rye.
15: I like it too.
14: That's $60.
15: The Manhattan bakery called Rye sells a 3.3-pound rye sourdough loaf, which that's a lot of bread. 3 pounds?
14: It is a lot.
15: That's big. The business said the 100% rye sourdough loaf features only 4 ingredients. Water, flour, salt, and thyme.
14: That's how you want it.
15: Yeah. Co-owner Tim Ayer explained that the bread's price reflects its size, importing organic rye flour from Austria, as well as lengthy fermentation and baking process.
14: Well, so there's an audience for this. This isn't...
15: I'm curious, though. I want to know what it tastes like. $60?
19: For $60, they better bring you a basket full of steak.
14: Oh, boy. He did a little Dangerfield tie adjust and everything.
15: Yeah.
11: Good old basket of steak.
19: $60. Come on. What does the average loaf of bread go for these days?
15: Farmer's market bread can be upwards of $9 or $10.
14: What's a Wonder, a loaf of Wonder doing?
15: $4.99.
16: Yeah. Over $2. Okay.
15: Okay, that's it?
14: It's not big.
11: It's like a Frisbee.
15: I need to see it from the other angle.
14: It's no bigger than any sourdough round you'll find.
15: Yeah, that is...
19: that's about the size of a basketball.
15: That's the one they would call the artesian loaf. It's or rustic.
14: I bet it's delicious.
15: Yeah.
11: Better be.
19: For $60.
14: Well, no, I'm not saying it's worth the price. I'm just saying for some people it is worth the price. Yeah.
17: Don't you buy expensive bread?
14: Yeah, mine's about an $8, $9 loaf. Oh. Yeah. Because regular bread is out to it's killing us.
15: Yeah, it's so the worst thing you could eat.
14: I'm done with it.
19: What do you eat? What kind of bread?
14: Ezekiel bread is what I eat, or I get a sourdough round from Aldi. Those are the two.
19: Is Ezekiel a name brand?
14: Yeah. Food for Life is the company, and then it's Ezekiel. It's the bread you would have in the Bible days.
15: Yes.
14: There's nothing else.
11: Very healthy.
15: Seeds, yeah. It's seeds unleavened. And grains.
11: I think it's leavened.
14: I think so, but I don't.
19: It's not matzah, is it?
14: No. And do you mean manna?
19: No, unleavened bread is.
14: Oh, right. But
15: do you eat rye bread?
14: Yeah.
15: Yeah.
14: I like it.
15: Yeah. I had a rye sandwich over the weekend. It's called a sailor's sandwich.
14: Oh, I like the sound of that.
15: Yeah, so it's not worse. No,
19: to me, a sailor sandwich sounds like a gay porn.
14: Uh-huh. I like the sound of it.
15: It's not
19: all
15: worse.
19: All hands on dick, a sailor sandwich.
15: It's not worst, like, which is...
11: It's not worst?
15: Not worst is, yeah, so it's like, so not it's worst better? Is a sausage of, like,
14: are you still laughing at all hands on dick
15: he
14: over
15: is.
14: There?
15: Yeah. You guys don't want to hear about it. Never mind.
11: No, we do. Come on. He's being silly.
19: You heard sailor sandwich, and you were thinking the same thing I was.
15: I should have known. I really should have known. Not worst, pastrami, spicy mustard.
11: Now, what is it if it's not worst? I'm confused.
15: Yeah.
19: But what's coming it's up in the Tuesday. News?
15: I know. It's only Tuesday, and I've got to be here.
11: You're going to lose it
15: for
11: tomorrow.
15: The next, what, 7 days?
19: Yeah. I can tell you what's coming up. Let's see.
15: I can tell you.
19: Oh, go ahead.
15: Okay. There's a deaf dog.
17: Oh?
15: Yeah. That's as far as I read in the story. I actually don't know what happens after that.
19: It's a sweet story. It's a particular breed of dogs that a lot of them happen to be deaf.
15: Oh, okay.
19: But they were bred for a specific purpose.
14: Ah, yes.
19: And this dog is...
14: The Parisian earless schnauzer.
17: I was going to say a deaf-a-doodle, so that's way better.
19: I said here!
14: Well, our dog's broken. I don't know what.
11: Old Keller.
19: We have. There you go. There's the joke right there. No point in doing the story.
18: 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Bob and Tom Extra continues in just a minute. 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
27: A better life with Dr. Sanjay Gupta.
28: If you're the parent of a college-age kid, do you track their location on your phone? If the answer is yes, you should know that you're not alone. New poll out of the University of Michigan C.S. Mott Children's Hospital found more than half of parents admit to keeping tabs on their 18 to 25-year-olds, at least now and then. Mostly, they say, for peace of mind. Look, I get it. I'm the dad of three girls. But here's the catch. For about one in four of those parents, watching that little dot on the app actually made them feel more anxious, not less. And knowing where your adult child is not the same thing as keeping them safe. What keeps them safe is having taught them over the years to make good decisions on their own. So the expert advice for you is this. If you do track, talk about it, be transparent about it, and set it up as a two-way check-in, not just surveillance. I'm Dr. Sanjay Gupta, helping you live a better life.
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7: 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There's Jess Hooker.
15: Hi.
19: Where is she?
15: Uh-oh.
7: I was making the words. She's at, and you jumped in.
19: Well, that's because there was a lot of dead air there.
7: Was there? As I took a breath? I'm sorry.
19: Speaking of dead, Halloween's coming up.
15: No breathing allowed.
7: She's at the Incogni news desk. Pat Godwin, hello.
8: Hey, Chick.
7: There's Jeff Oskey.
9: Hey, man.
7: Ace Cosby.
16: Hello.
7: I'm Chick. And Tom, we have special guests.
19: I was angry with you for your lack of enthusiasm about the important fact.
7: About what?
19: July 4th and Halloween, both on Saturdays this year.
15: Well, I think we're missing the bigger point. The Super Bowl, Valentine's Day, and then the Monday after, Columbus Day. No, that's right now. Columbus Day is this month? Next month? What is it? President's Day. So we could potentially have the Monday after the Super Bowl off.
19: We don't, though, but with respect to...
15: Well, because you could make that decision.
19: No, but I respect the presidency too much.
15: That we have to come to work?
19: Yes. In fact, this year I was thinking of dressing up again as a president. Remember the year we did that? That was fun.
15: No, I dressed up as Jackie.
7: You're the only one who said that was fun. You're the only one.
19: It was great.
7: You're the only one who said it was great.
19: Pat McAfee was Jefferson, I think.
7: No, Pat McAfee was Marilyn Monroe. Yeah.
19: What? Okay, I was Jefferson or Washington?
15: Ooh, that year, I'm not sure. We've done it a few years.
7: Millard Fillmore.
19: We should do it because
7: you look just like him.
19: Mr. Oskey, with a huge beard, you could be the aforementioned Rutherford B. Hayes.
15: Yeah, yes. I just looked it up. You definitely could.
9: Oh,
15: yeah.
9: Okay, cool.
15: Yeah.
19: So you'll do that? Oh, cool. Who, yeah. Chick, you look like...
7: Ulysses S. Grant. Yeah. My best.
19: He was the president. That'll work. Ace, you could do Obama if he let himself go a little bit.
15: Oh. No, just...
16: That was me.
15: No, just say a thick Obama.
19: There we go.
15: Yeah, a thick Obama.
19: Slightly thicker Obama.
15: Yeah.
19: That's fair. Let's see now. Where were we?
7: What else can happen today?
19: Joining us in the studio, comedian Tim Cavanaugh is here with us, and the very fine guitarist Michael Clark is here. Michael, it's always a pleasure to see you.
25: Michael is featured
19: quietly on our forthcoming surprise album. I can't say much else about it yet.
7: The vinyl one?
15: I'm so proud of you. You're doing so good.
19: You mean not saying that?
15: Yes.
19: Yeah, thank you very much.
7: The vinyl part?
19: Be careful. Be quiet.
7: Man.
19: Okay. Before we get to Tim, they're plugging stuff in over there. Miss Hooker, what do you have going on?
15: We really need to talk about this. A woman is suing a Las Vegas bar claiming she was injured after getting thrown from a so-called mechanical penis ride. According to the suit, yes. According to the suit, Miss Amber Zambran and her friends visited the club known as the Nerd in 2025.
7: Amber Zambran.
15: And near closing time, they asked an employee to ride the mechanical penis attraction.
7: Did he mean that, or was he just using that as a pickup line? Would you like to ride the mechanical penis?
19: They asked, allegedly.
15: They asked the employee.
7: But because you would tell them, well, the mechanical penis ride is broken.
15: Yes.
7: However.
16: I like that.
15: Inside the bar, a caption on video promoting the ride says, "Ride it, slide it, stay on top of the world famous gyrating Johnson mechanical member bull ride exclusively at the Nerd. Can you hang on?"
19: That's their pitch.
15: Yes.
19: And it's relatively, the language they seek to be less graphic by calling it a gyrating Johnson.
15: Yeah, that's nice.
19: Male member bull ride. Do we have a photograph of this thing? Yeah, there we go. Yeah, it's exactly the same as the mechanical bulls you see, except sadly it's in the shape of a giant phallus, a circumcised giant phallus.
8: Yeah.
19: With a pair of giant... fiberglass gonads. Clearly, this is something that only someone that is heavily intoxicated would want to participate in. Yes. I don't know.
7: And that might be pretty funny to ride as a guy, too. I mean, come on.
19: Oh, I'm sure
7: you could act like, this is that's me.
19: You could act like it was the first time.
7: Yeah, that's right. Yeah, I could act like that. Yeah, that's funny, Tom. Yeah.
15: According to the lawsuit, Miss Zambrin's foot and or ankle got caught under the main shaft area of the ride where there is a large cutout section, throwing her from the ride and causing her injury. She is accusing the bar of negligence and liability for her serious and painful injuries.
19: Yeah.
15: She's seeking $30,000.
8: I mean, I've thrown a few riders before, but no one's ever sued.
19: Never been sued?
8: No.
7: What is that? Isn't there a joke about playing rodeo and you go in and tell your wife you love her sister more?
9: So how long you can last?
7: Try to stay on as long as you can or something.
19: If you can
7: like
19: stay on longer than 8 seconds.
7: Yes. Yeah. Okay, yes.
19: Yeah, this is
7: a joke in there.
19: What a classy joint. What else do they have? Like midget throwing and skee ball.
15: God. They have axe throwing.
7: Don't bring skee ball into this.
15: They have skee ball and
19: yes. No, I'm looking at the
7: I mean, midget throwing and skee ball are two different things.
19: No, but I mean it's this account of it says they have dwarf wrestling and skee ball. What a great place to spend the evening.
15: Dwarf wrestling?
19: Yeah. That's what it says. I'm serious. That's what it says here.
15: Hmm. So, I'll pass.
7: Didn't we do the story about dwarf tossing when it was, and little people were upset that people who were saying it's not a thing, it shouldn't be a thing, and they were upset they were losing jobs.
19: Yeah, but I mean, I think it's the hate that you're endorsing by doing something like that.
15: Yeah,
19: it is really, truly awful. Okay. But if you get on a mechanical male member like this, what do you expect is going to happen?
15: I thought when it said mechanical penis ride, I thought it was one of those literal, like, it was, you sit on.
7: Like in Burn After Reading, Tom.
15: Yeah.
19: Oh.
7: That one he builds.
15: Yeah.
19: That's one of my favorite scenes in the movie.
15: Yeah,
19: I love that. It's one of my secret love movies that nobody's seen. Burn After Reading, highly recommended.
15: Oh.
19: Very fun.
7: And the punchline is she's more excited about it than he is. It's hilarious.
19: Joining us in the studio, comedian Tim Cavanaugh, and as I mentioned, on the guitar, it's Michael Clark. And
10: hey, you guys.
8: Hi.
19: Tim, do you have a special song that you want to play? Is this holiday related?
10: This is not holiday related. It's kind of a special song because... Michael, are you right? Michael's going to be accompanying me. Michael Clark, excellent guitarist, Indiana Hall of Fame for something or other, for his artwork and his guitar work. Anyway, this is a song that was actually written by my dog. And before you guys think about that, I'm just going to start it.
19: Okay,
10: here we
19: good.
10: Go.

A vegetarian. A veterinarian. Could be a vegetarian. Could be. You don't know that about my dog. That's a big word for me.

0: I used to have a scrotum full of dreams. Thank
1: He's
0: you very much.
1: He's pretty poetic, isn't he?
0: That, is, dog? That is lovely.
1: That is nice.
0: Yeah.
1: It makes me cry.
0: Yeah.
1: You know what? You should have seen him afterwards. You was not happy.
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0: One of our favorites, featured in the Bob and Tom Comedy Central special. Greg, I can't help but notice that your girlfriend's not here.
3: Oh, she's not here. How you doing, everybody? Hey, thanks for having the Bob and Tom show. Chick, Christy Lee, oh, all the comedians.
9: Hi,
3: it's
9: Greg.
3: A big spring party. Oh, wait. Woo, woo, woo. Come on, I need a picture of Long Island and a lap dance. Get over here, chick. Hey, what a morning. Oh,
10: come on,
3: where,
10: baby.
3: Where are you from? What do you do? Jaeger Bombs Body Shots. Friday starts the weekend.
10: Yeah,
3: I'm all
10: buddy.
3: Excited.
11: Well, it does.
3: Hey,
11: oh,
3: what?
9: Yeah, it really does.
3: Here's the schedule of the weekend for you working people. Come on, you got to show up late.
10: Uh-huh.
3: Tons of personal calls. Early yet long lunch. Fake doctor's appointment. Get out of there. It's the holiday weekend.
10: Yeah.
3: Come on. Bob and Tom Show. Spring 08. Party hard.
0: I ask
3: too much
0: again.
3: Fun.
0: I ask again. I was really looking forward to seeing your girlfriend today. She's not here.
3: She's hot.
0: She is hot.
3: I'm going to get married a little bit later in life, though, Tom.
10: Oh, are you?
3: Yeah, like when I have 2 weeks left to live. Do you take this girl to be your wife? If so, blink twice.
10: Yeah.
3: That's right. I'm staying single for a little bit.
10: Uh-huh.
0: Greg Hahn is here with us. Staying single.

0: Resort Studios. It's the Bob and Tom Show. Christy Lee returns.
1: Hi.
0: Look at her over there.
1: Good to be here.
0: Is that right?
1: Yeah.
0: She's at the Incogni News Desk. There's Pat Godwin.
2: Hey, Chick.
0: Hey, Pat. There's Ace Cosby.
3: Hello.
0: And, of course, I'm Chick McGee, and Tom, we continue with the In Memoriam for Josh Arnold. Remember when he was on the show, bless his heart?
4: What's this?
0: He was eaten by a bowl weevil. Remember that? Like, well, not just one, but...
5: I'm not sure what you said that made so many people think he was dead.
0: I think I said Josh isn't here. He passed away. I think that's what I said.
4: That could get people thinking.
0: Yeah. They give them the wrong idea.
5: Hey, Josh, how are you?
4: Hello.
0: Doesn't he look ruddy and healthy? And
2: cheeks are all red.
4: Amazing what a week away from this place will do.
0: It just puts you right back on top.
1: You ought to try too.
4: Yeah.
5: Now you are wearing a hat. I can tell, Josh.
0: Well, were you? Oh yeah, a little bit.
4: Yeah, I was wearing a hat.
0: You're yar right now. Isn't that what they say for people who've been at sea? Your yar?
5: What? I don't know. You're very sunburned a little bit on your face.
4: Didn't get any sunburn.
5: Really?
0: No, he's got some color.
4: I got tan, yeah.
0: You would not know what this is. You don't spend much time in the sun, and when you do, you're covered from head to toe with a burka.
5: That's right. How was the fishing?
4: Terrible, but the trip itself was fine.
0: Oh, cool. Did Sir Dude, the party night, make an appearance?
4: No. I mean, that's a 12-pack for him to make an appearance. Right. So, no, he did not show up, sadly.
5: When is the last time Sir Dude, the party night, made an appearance? Do we have a date on this?
4: No, but it's been decades, I can tell you that.
5: Oh, really? Okay, well, speaking of decades, today's a special day. Today is the 50th anniversary of Chick McGee going on the radio.
4: Whoa!
0: Yay!
5: Today, huh? 50 years ago.
1: Good for you.
5: And you went on the air for the very first time. Now, this is somewhat in dispute.
0: It was the 12th or 13th, I forget. But I figured I'd pick the 12th as it's a Monday.
1: Sure.
0: Monday shows are always slow.
5: And where was this exactly?
0: Welch, West Virginia. X Rock 13. That's right. We played Foghat at 8 in the morning. And it was 1340 WXEE.
5: AM,
0: baby. Sunrise, sunset. We signed off certain times of the year at 5:15.
5: And do you remember the...
4: Real quick. Tom, I can... Your music's playing.
5: Oh, sorry. Yeah. Sorry.
0: I can remember the first song you played just now. Oh, no.
5: Sorry. It was an AM radio station.
0: Mm-hmm. Mm-hmm.
5: What shift were you?
0: I did noon to 6. That 6-hour, baby.
5: Were there any, did you have to do like obituaries in the news?
0: Not there, no. I did not.
5: Did you play music?
0: I did. It was top 40 at the time, if that means anything to anybody anymore.
1: A pop station.
5: I have been told.
0: Current songs. That's it.
5: This is the first song you ever played in the radio?
0: And it was the long version. You know, there's the album version.
4: This is the album version.
0: They made a shorter version for me. But we were...
4: It skips all this, which is ridiculous.
1: This rebels. Is great.
2: Yeah, I love this part.
0: This sets a mood. You're ready to rock when they get to it.
5: This is great.
0: Just kind of sneaks up on you.
5: You were playing the album version on an AM radio station?
0: Yeah.
5: That's
0: How about
5: actually
0: that?
5: Very unusual.
0: Oh, yeah. We had the turntables did 33 and 45.
5: Were you talking it up during this part, or were you...
0: Somewhat, I guess. I never cared for that.
5: That would be the post right there. You would have to stop talking by the time that kicked in.
4: As a kid who would record songs off the radio,
0: yes,
4: I never liked it when, you shut up and then the song starts.
0: That's exactly right.
5: Well, there were radio stations that made a big deal. They would say that. They would go, hey, we never talk over the music.
0: Yep.
1: Yeah.
5: And when I was in DeLand, we didn't have a budget for records. And the station was so crappy, we didn't get any free records from the record companies.
1: What'd you play?
5: So, well, we would tape other stations playing stuff.
0: Even I never...
1: Oh, my God.
0: I never went through that.
5: Yes. And so,
1: really?
5: And so if the other station was talking over the music, you would get an abbreviated version from us. We would tape them. We would tape them on a reel-to-reel deck, and then transfer them over to called Carson.
1: That is very poor.
5: That was the worst radio station of my.
0: Do you think you're poor? Well, get a load of Tom.
5: Oh, it was unbelievable.
1: Man,
0: did they ever just toss you a newspaper ad and say...
5: every day.
0: Give me a 60 on
5: that. Every day.
0: Absolutely.
5: Yeah, Bob and I did that every day, too.
0: Yes, sir.
5: Yeah, here's an ad from the Yellow Pages turned into a radio commercial.
0: I remembered, and I misspoke one more day on the air. It was Ramey Chevy City, and I did not say Chevy.
1: Oh.
5: Oh, live.
4: That's tough. Chevy City.
0: Chevy City.
4: Yeah, I could see.
0: Yeah, and even when you say it right, you hear it different in your head.
5: Right. Yeah, especially when Chevy City sells seashells by the seashell. Yeah.
0: They might have had the Chevy Vault. I'm not sure.
5: Do you remember the first commercials that you read?
0: I don't remember.
5: Do you have any tapes of your being on the air 50 years ago?
0: So, Christy, how was your vacation?
1: It was great. Thank you for asking, Chick.
2: I wouldn't mind hearing that, Chick, from 50 years ago.
5: What? Why'd you change the subject?
0: No. What? Did I? Did it? I know it seemed like that, but...
5: Do you really have some tapes of that?
2: I would kill to hear one.
0: I would have to look, but I think there is something exists somewhere.
5: Oh, please.
1: On cassette. I have something on cassette. Can we even play that?
0: Here we go.
2: In lieu of
0: me finding something, or maybe I will find it by the time.
1: You'll find it.
0: I think everybody should pitch in and...
1: We should all bring in an old air check.
0: Early on.
1: Yeah.
4: If you don't have any old tapes of yourself, Tom's old radio station does.
5: The songs they played. Yeah, we might have slipped and recorded you doing an intro.
0: Hey, how you doing? I'm... Tom Griswold, the chief.
1: Did you ever have to go down to like the Five and Dime and buy 45s?
0: Well, I can top that.
1: Why wouldn't you bring in your own records from home or something?
5: I brought in a couple, but we were playing just such crap that I wouldn't want to own them.
0: My general manager, Jerry Davis, he's got to be. Well, no, he's probably. Well, he might be alive. He lived in Avon Lake or something up there near Cleveland. Mm-hmm. And he would go to Cleveland like on the weekends. And that's when we'd get our new records.
1: Oh.
0: Yeah. And he'd bring a whole bunch of records back. Yeah.
5: Wow. Yeah. One of our main guys would illegally sell commercials.
0: Oh.
5: Because the general manager lived too far away to hear the signal at night. So Lance, which was his name, would sell his own stuff, keep the cash, and he would he'd do a lot of stuff where he'd go down to the armory and be doing a live broadcast that was completely unauthorized.
1: And the general manager didn't know?
5: Nope, had no idea.
1: Oh my!
5: Yeah, he lived in Crescent City, too far away to pick up the signal. Yeah,
0: we had a night guy named Earl Rogers. He went by E on the air, and he promoted a Major Harris concert at the Welch Armory and did not tell anyone on the radio station about it. He just did live reads at night and promoted the concert and didn't buy time, and I don't know how much money he made.
1: I was gonna say, he probably made a nice
5: Major Harris's big hit.
0: I do I think, isn't it? Is that Major Harris?
2: I don't even know who you're talking about.
0: Major Harris.
5: Yeah, it was a really good song. I forget what it was.
1: I don't know.
5: Is that it? Yeah, that's it.
0: I think it is. I think that's it, yeah.
5: And
0: we had a sales guy who would come back after being on the road talking cold calls with clients and have a whole new advertiser and X number of spots to run in the next 5 days, and it was all made up. And then he would try to call the people and go, hey, your spots have been running for, you know, the last 3 days. You owe us.
1: Are you kidding
0: me? And the people would go, we didn't ask you to do this. Yeah. Wow. It was a wild west, huh?
5: Oh, yeah. Oh, believe me.
0: It was a wild scene.
5: The best thing about my first radio gig, Christy, when we would get paid on a Friday.
1: Mm-hmm.
5: The idea was to be first to the bank.
0: Yep.
5: Before the checks would start bouncing.
1: Ooh.
5: So yeah, you'd want to rush over there.
0: We got paid on a Friday, and he would not cut checks until 8:30, 9 o'clock Friday night.
1: Oh, so you had to wait till Monday.
0: So we had to wait till Monday.
5: At least you got one.
0: True.
5: We have a quick letter involving, in a way, my first radio station.
0: Excellent.
5: Dear Bob and Tom Show, I work at a tire store in South Carolina. This is from Jeff. Lady came in on Friday to get service, and through polite conversation, she said she was from DeLand, Florida, which, of course, is where my first radio job.
1: Why'd they call it DeLand, Tom?
5: Well, I asked her if she knew why it was called DeLand. She said she didn't. I said, because it's near DeSea. I was chuckling to myself.
0: That's right.
5: And she said, no, it's not. It's 26 miles from the sea.
0: Oh. Boy, that sounds...
5: I said, that's
1: sure,
5: still,
1: she said it
5: I
1: just
5: said
1: like
5: that. That's still pretty close.
0: You know, that actually sounds like the imitation of Chrissy you were doing while she was on vacation.
2: Eerily sounds.
0: Yeah, it was really
1: that's
0: odd.
1: Okay.
5: I'm being thrown out of the bus. I had no idea you were talking about. Well, thank you very much.
0: Ladies and gentlemen,
1: my name.
0: I give you... Is this Major Lance?
5: No, Major Harris.
0: No, yeah, Major Lance is different, and Major Lance had...
5: Okay, sorry, which one is...
0: I don't know what Major Harris hit was. Yeah. This is a good song.
3: Walking through the park, it wasn't quite...
1: You know that song, Pat?
2: No.
0: Oh, my God, I'm turning into Tom.
1: I love the crowd. I like it.
4: Major Harris had a song called Love Won't Let Me Wait.
5: That's it.
0: Yes, Love Won't... But it was hit by somebody else, I think. Love Won't...
5: This may be it here.
2: Love Won't Let Me...
0: Yep, that's it.
1: Oh, I remember this song.
0: Yeah.
5: Oh, this is a panty dropper.
1: Yeah.
0: He was a bargain basement. Teddy Pendergrass, I think.
5: And you played this one?
0: No.
5: Oh, this is the one that...
0: The night guy did, and it wasn't our format.
3: The time is right.
5: This is a great song.
0: For sexing.
3: You hold me tight.
0: You grip me hard. Grip it.
5: Well, then they just lifted the closer I get to you lick
0: the closer
5: in there.
0: I get.
4: He has another song called Loving You Is Mellow.
1: Oh.
5: I can hate that one without even hearing it.
0: I gotta hear title. That. Okay. Loving You Is
5: Well,
0: Mellow.
5: Well, when we come back, right now I want to talk about the world's greatest present.
0: It's true.
5: It is. There's one right. Look, there's a picture of me and Chick McGee.
0: Hey,
5: today's
0: is that our fat face picture?
5: That's it looks like 50 pounds ago.
0: Yeah.
5: Now, today we're celebrating 50 years ago, Chick's first day on the radio.
0: That's right. On to the next 50.
5: On to the next photograph. There's me completely buttered up outside. With sunscreen everywhere, hats, shirts, the whole deal. That's the Aura frame. It's cycling through photographs. We have dozens and dozens and dozens on there. With the Aura frame, you can load it. 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It makes a great gift, or get one for yourself. I got one in my house. When you first walk in, or there it is right there on the left, cycling through a bunch of photos.
0: There it is.
5: The occasional picture of Chick McGee.
0: Thank you.
5: The Aura Frame, A-U-R-A, it's a great gift. Tell them about the Bob and Tom Show when you check out, please. That'll help them, that'll help us, et cetera, et cetera.
0: Come on.
5: What's the matter?
0: Did this just happen?
5: What?
0: Robert E. Hall and Michael Woodford just won the Nobel Prize for Economics.
1: You thought you were in the running, huh?
0: I was, and that's
1: I'm
0: really... I'm gutted.
5: That hack Hall got it?
0: Yeah. He was just replicating my work.
5: Yes.
0: I need to lawyer up.
5: Maybe you'll get the Peace Prize next year.
0: Well, here, fingers crossed.
5: Okay.
0: It's coming up.
5: Comedians Kelly Collette and... Nick Nowicki are going to be stopping by this morning in the studio. Looking forward to seeing them both.
0: Is Nick going to try to borrow money?
1: Again?
0: Well, you know, he's a little short. He's always a little short.
5: Let me explain that jocular effort.
0: Jocular.
5: toward comedy. Nick is a man short of stature,
1: yes.
5: You see.
0: Way short.
5: We'll get to that later on.
6: Till payday.
5: And I understand your team tied yesterday. Every team in your
0: glorious
5: little
0: fashion.
5: Area all
0: yeah,
5: lost.
0: And,
4: I'm hoping Kelly Collette has some sort of severe dwarf phobia.
0: That would be good.
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5: SDF. 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
1: 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These aren't just songs. 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The music that's been with you through the good and the bad. The music that connects us all in one big rock family. Cincinnati's classic rock. 92.5 The Fox. 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
11: Hi.
10: She's at the Incogni News Desk.
11: Yep.
10: All recharged and ready to go.
11: Yep.
10: Yeah, yeah. Okay.
11: No, I am, really.
10: Okay, yeah, me too. There's Pat Godfrey. Hey, Pat. Hello, Josh Arnold.
12: Hello.
10: You're back and ready to.
12: I am back.
10: There you go. Totally present. There's Ace Cox.

0: I'm Chick McGee. Hello, Tom. You're a flurry of activity over there.
1: I got a lot happening over here.
0: Sorting and moving around and got to get Eddie on some repairs, I understand.
1: No, it's all mine. We got everything under control. Well, Josh, did you give yourself an opportunity to come back and have a day back at your house? Christy, same thing. Come back from vacation, I like to be home, say, on a Saturday, so I've got all day Sunday to get back and everything back in place.
2: No, I drove mostly yesterday.
1: Oh, wow.
0: Do you do that, like give yourself an extra day? I mean, I always try to, but it doesn't ever seem to work out.
1: Yeah. I like to get to my house, have a day.
0: All right.
3: Oh, go through all the mail, do all that.
1: And when I get to my house, I want no one there, and I want I want the washer and the dryer empty.
0: What about the wife?
1: Well, no, that's not what I mean. I'm just saying.
3: You have other people at your house all the time?
1: Yes, there's always somebody there. I've told you I've got a ghost. Every time I walk into my house, there's something in the laundry. It's impossible to do my laundry.
3: Do you come home from a trip and immediately do your laundry?
1: Absolutely.
3: So does my husband. It doesn't matter if we get home at 10:30 at night. Stay up and get it done.
1: I immediately unpack my suitcase.
0: Is that right? Is that right,
2: Christy? If you get home at noon, I get it. If you get home at 10:30 at night, no.
3: No, he did. So I'm not making that up.
0: In the middle of the night, he's down there doing laundry?
3: Yeah.
0: Is that right? Does that upset you in any way?
3: No. Oh. Well, asleep. I don't care.
2: He's not going to a laundromat. That would be more alarming.
0: I go to the laundromat to meet chicks.
1: Oh, she's going to be there. You know, the girl with the bad teeth. But boy, can she. Oh, I'm sorry.
0: She can gum it, can't she? She'll gum it for you.
1: We're celebrating Chick's 50th anniversary on the radio. This is unbelievable. Today is the day.
0: Oh, you just got to hang around a long time. I've become what I make fun of on the world records. I just. Managed to exist
2: you
0: for
2: just
0: 50 years.
2: Were.
0: I just were. I am were.
1: Yeah.
0: How about that?
1: We have to move forward with some of today's business. How did you do in the shoe-in of the week?
0: Oh, there's no need to talk about that, Tom. I 1-4, Daddy.
1: Oh,
0: the only one I got was the Bengals. Yeah, everything else went went
1: south.
0: Belly up.
1: Yeah. I don't know. Okay.
0: Yeah, I forget the guy's name, and he was a wonderful guy. Joe Mama.
1: Joe from Riverside, California.
0: That's right. He agreed everything, right? Yeah,
1: first, you guys missed it. He agreed with every one of Chick's picks.
2: Ooh. I think if I live in California, I want to live Oceanside, not just Riverside.
3: Yeah, Oceanside's a beautiful place.
2: He got ripped off.
0: Mm-hmm. Spent the extra money and live near the ocean.
2: Yeah, I can live in a river anywhere.
3: Right.
0: That's some good thinking.
1: I see. Now, we do have mail to get to here.
0: Yes, we do.
1: Even though you guys were gone. We really haven't asked you, Christy. How was your trip to Italy? 2 weeks in Italy.
3: Yeah, it was wonderful. We had a great time. Weather was perfect.
0: Yeah, that's nice. Really? How was the shopping?
3: Shopping was great.
2: Oh. How's the bread? I hear good things about the bread.
3: Nice leather goods, Chick. You would have liked that
0: good
3: a lot.
0: Good weather. All right.
1: Lamborghini.
3: I saw a Ferrari. Oh, my gosh. At a... You know how they have the rest stops, you know, along the freeway?
2: Did you see bread?
3: I saw a lot of bread.
2: Okay.
0: Josh likes the bread.
3: That's what you're into.
0: Please tell me you saw
3: the
0: Ferrari.
3: I'm more into the Ferrari.
0: You're standing on the street. You see the Ferrari. He pulls up. He gets out of the Ferrari and he goes, I'm Enzo.
3: No,
2: yes.
3: No, and it was a type of Ferrari I'd never seen before. It was almost like a normal car, you know, not like the Ferrari. And he pulled up, and this girl got out, and he had to wait on her to go to the bathroom. That's what he
0: right
3: was doing.
0: Right there in the street.
3: We were at a rest stop,
2: sure do,
3: knucklehead. But that was pretty cool. That was my highlight for Italy.
0: Are you telling me the Ferrari looked kind of like a Taurus?
3: No, not like a Taurus, but very sleek. I got to look up that model because it was beautiful. Dark green.
0: This is how it starts.
3: Yeah. And then I saw a great Fiat at a winery. We have this winery coming up in the news today,
0: which was next door to
3: the winery I was just in last week.
1: Biggest heist in the history of
0: wine
3: at Villa Antonori, which is one of my favorite vineyards.
0: Is that right?
3: Yes.
0: Josh, do you have a favorite vineyard?
2: No, and if I ever do, light me on fire.
0: I would agree with that sentiment.
3: Well, the reason it is because it was like the first adult wine I ever had. Do you remember that?
0: I was 14.
3: Our friend Milt bought it for me, never forget that.
0: Really?
3: Yeah, Villa Antonori.
2: Milt would buy wine for an underage.
3: Underage? I was 23.
2: Milt, he'll get his beer.
4: 15. First wine was 23.
0: Yeah.
3: What? My first real glass of wine was 23.
0: No, I don't know.
3: Not the Boone's Farm stuff.
0: Oh, Strawberry Hill.
3: Yeah.
0: I don't know if you know this, Josh, but Tom used to be the proud owner of a Fiat. Isn't that right?
1: Wow. Great, great car.
0: Yeah.
3: A lot of Fiats in Italy.
1: Fiat Sport Spider.
0: Yeah. Mm-hmm.
1: It was, had the, engineers would agree on one thing about that car. It had the greatest convertible top of all time.
0: Oh, the engineering on that was.
1: You reach back, badass. Boom, clip, yeah. clip, boom.
2: My uncle had, he was a mechanic and he had a shop that was strictly for Fiats.
3: Yeah.
2: It was called Fiat's Don't Fail Me Now.
1: Because the old joke was that Fiat stood for fix it again, Tony. Yeah.
2: Oh, okay. Yeah, my new joke was Fiat's Don't Fail Me Now.
4: Yeah, we all know the old joke.
2: So you didn't laugh at it because you were too busy going over the old joke in your head. But
0: you know, I was too busy going over the old joke in my head. And, I knew what
1: but
0: was coming.
1: I should have appreciated it more because Feats Don't Fail Me Now is my favorite Little Feat album.
0: Is that right?
1: Yes. Yes.
0: How do you ignore Waiting for Columbus?
2: Does have Spanish Moon on it, though.
4: Yeah, it's so good.
0: So does Waiting for Columbus. Yeah. Only it's live.
2: Oh.
0: It's all live.
2: Okay.
1: Well, let's...
3: have one incident that I thought of you, Tom.
4: It's called Incidente.
3: Incidente, yes. Incidente. We were at a pasta...
0: Iomenzo!
3: I was in a pasta-making class, and the chef... Oh, my gosh. It was out of central casting.
0: Please tell me the chef came out and said... I'm Enzo.
3: His name was Claudio.
0: I'm Claudio.
3: And he was big and he had sausage fingers and he was sweating and he was scratching his nose and then putting his hands in the pasta.
4: Oh, yeah. That's how you got in the flame.
5: Oh, no, that is the secret ingredient.
3: And this was obviously all the Bob and Tom fans, thanks Colette Travel, and all the Bob and Tom fans were looking at me like, Tom is going to die if he sees this video. I mean, it was horrific. Mm. So then we eat lunch, and I'm looking at the pasta going, wow, this looks very familiar to the pasta that we just made.
5: It all cooks out.
1: Yeah, the boogers cook out.
3: He was sweating, and he was a big guy, and it was just, it was cringeworthy. I have it on video, but I was afraid to.
1: What kind of pasta did you make?
3: Well, he was making a bolognese, which I was very excited about. I thought, we'll have a nice bolognese. But we made linguine pasta, and then we made some kind of vegetable thing, and just a bunch of
0: vegetables. Well, now you know, linguine pasta tastes differently than spaghetti.
4: Or the penne.
3: Okay. The chef said that the pasta is two ingredients.
0: Yes.
3: Flour and egg. Yep. That's it. There's no way that pasta is going to taste differently
0: but...
3: because there's nothing else in it.
1: Well, no, it's the shape and the way it's cooked. They're vastly different. It takes a palate with
3: the shape
1: some sophistication to understand this. Oh, but I'm not going to argue with a bunch of Philistines. now,
0: and you know what? I thank you on behalf of the Philistines.
1: Coming up, we have, oddly enough, a news story about sauce. And the presentation of food, it's actually kind of interesting, believe it or not, in the world of food today, as a matter of fact. But right now we have to get to our letters. Chick McGee, do you want to open up?
0: Dear Bob and Tom Show, good morning, radio czars of the digital waves.
3: Man.
0: This is Tinley from Missouri, and we're spelling Tinley, T-I-N-L-E-I-G-H.
5: Tinley.
0: I'm a returning listener and have been listening on and off since I was a kid. I love the podcast. When I'm working, and my birthday was earlier this week. Well, happy birthday, Tinley. I think that's what he's angling for.
1: Is that a he or a she?
0: I don't know.
3: Huh.
0: I think it's a lady, Tinley. I think.
1: I would think so, yeah, now that I give it some thought.
3: I would think so.
0: My favorite bit right now is when I hear Tom yelling,
5: calm down, bitch!
0: I just love it. I can't help but lose my mind. Thanks for all the
1: You're very welcome.
0: There you go.
1: Dear Bob and Tom.
0: Oh, hang on. P.S. Pat is my favorite.
3: Oh,
2: Patrick.
4: I sent that email in.
0: You and Tinley sitting in a tree.
3: K-I-S-S.
1: Well, I'll tell you what we need to do. Let's see how much.
3: We have to start with the kiss.
1: We have to have Pat play one of the songs that you guys both missed.
4: No need for that.
1: There were some good ones.
3: What song?
4: Yeah. Oh, who knows? I did about 30 with you guys gone.
2: Well, you actually got a word in edgewise?
0: You know, yeah, the air was like dewy, wasn't it?
4: Yeah. Moist with creativity.
1: We'll get something from Pat in just a second.
0: Heavy with creativity.
1: Let's get to our... Oh, I should point this out. We opened up with a little bit of Paul Thorne today. Paul's going to be our guest in the studio
3: Friday.
1: Coming up Friday.
3: Yeah.
2: Oh, right on.
1: We opened up with...
3: So
4: he's
3: going
4: to make us cry again.
0: Can I maybe have a request for him not to play the song we all cry about? Please?
1: Oh, yeah. Where were you? No, where was I when you stopped
4: that
1: loving me?
4: That's brilliant. I love
3: that. Yeah, we can't hear that anymore.
1: That's a great song.
3: No, it's a sad song.
0: And we could dedicate it to Christy's husband.
3: He's still
4: around.
3: He came
4: back all in leather, didn't he? Yeah.
3: No, he did not
1: this,
3: come back all.
1: That was
3: he's
1: a request.
3: A nice briefcase, though.
1: That was a request from Dane. He said, you guys just both came back from a vacation.
3: Yes.
1: He said, it was our 10th anniversary. My wife and I went on a trip. She got sick the second day. I got sick on day three.
0: Mm.
1: My vacation was completely ruined.
3: Oh, that's sorry.
1: But
3: for that.
1: When I got home, there was a package. She had gotten me the Bob and Tom Show hoodie.
0: Oh.
1: It really made my day.
0: Very cool.
2: And it soaks up vomit.
4: And diarrhea.
1: No better way to pick up barf. Speaking of picking things up, dear Bob and Tom Show, we just got a yellow lab puppy. Oh. Send me pictures.
0: Yeah.
1: I love puppies. Let's
0: see the pictures.
1: By the way, my puppy has become... I've had a lot of dogs in my life.
3: Yeah.
0: Bernie?
1: Bernie has the loudest bark of any dog I've ever had. It's ear-piercing. I don't know why.
0: Well, but then it gets...
1: Anyway, our new puppy ate too fast and barfed in the middle of our living room. I remembered Tom's method. I jumped up, cut a paper plate in half, scooped up the mess. My wife thought I invented the wheel. Then, P.S., I don't know why. This is from, I'll just say this guy's initials are T.G.
3: Okay.
1: He's got an unusual first name. He goes, later that night, I asked my wife, since she was so pleased with my Tom method, I asked my wife if she needed a good Rogering. I don't know how it came out, T.G.
3: Oh.
1: Let me know. Wow. A vigorous Roger.
2: Did he use the paper plate method on the smaller of the back?
0: The letter that you had before that, the couple that got sick, the lady was
1: right
0: sick
1: here.
0: And then the guy was...
1: that's
0: did you
1: from
0: know you
1: Dane.
0: You can, of course, you can catch a cold kissing.
3: Yeah.
0: Of course, too much. But you can also catch colds from oral, from that area.
3: Really?
0: Yeah.
2: Well, you shut up. We've been getting away with saying, no, we can't kiss, but you can still do that for years.
0: That's right.
2: And you're going to blow it for us?
0: That's right.
1: Now, believe it or not, I don't know.
0: Or a man coming on the woman can get it.
1: Coming up in the news, I don't want to go into much detail. There is a thing that's all over the internet that is more or less incorrect.
0: Oral, how do you do?
1: It's about an alleged epidemic in a certain thing that would be caused perhaps by a variation on that.
0: No kidding.
1: But it's...
0: All of a sudden, I feel like I'm lost in the woods.
3: Well,
1: it's hard to say this without
3: giving it away.
1: It is. Gosh, I don't know. Will it give it away if I just say what it is?
4: The name of it is close to what happens that they're saying happened.
1: Yeah. It's.
2: We can wait. That's all right.
3: We'll wait.
1: Okay.
0: Is it cold and flu season?
2: We're getting up there, aren't we?
1: Yeah. I can tell you what it's called.
3: Your flu shot.
1: Shigellosis. You ever heard of that, Josh?
2: No.
0: Let's
2: unfamiliar.
0: Can we
2: Shagalosis sounds like something Austin Powers would get.
0: Behave. Can we rename it when we come back? Or
1: well, it's got a name, but in any event, it's out there, but it's not an epidemic. And
0: Shigellosis.
1: Yeah.
2: All right.
1: When you hear the street name, you're going to be quite surprised. Also coming up, we have guest Kelly Collette, comedian Nick Novicki, comedian, will be joining us here in the studio this morning. Right now, let's talk money for a second. 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
0: Hey, welcome back to the Bob and Tom Show, the home of blatant hostility. There's Christy Lee.
3: Hi.
0: Oh, hey, Godwin.
4: Hey, McGee.
0: Oh. Hello, Josh Arnold.
23: What of it, McGee?
0: Yeah, there's Ace Cosby.
24: Chicky Poo.
0: Yo, yo, yo.
3: Oh, I like Chicky Poo.
0: Chicky Poo. Chicky Poo. Hello, Tom. How are you, my
1: Hello,
0: friend?
1: Chick McGee, celebrating his 50th year in radio. The 50th anniversary of Chick McGee on the air in Welch, West Virginia, AM 1340. Does that station still exist?
0: I do not know. I have no idea. Maybe. I don't. Honestly, I don't.
23: Without you, it doesn't. That's
0: no,
23: all.
0: Absolutely
23: yeah.
0: not. No. Well, there were two competing stations, believe it, in Welch, West Virginia. There was XEE and ELC.
3: Oh.
0: ELC was kind of the heritage track. Station because, you know, it's almost Welch.
3: Ah. So, how long were you there?
0: 11 months.
3: Oh, okay.
0: Not quite.
3: And then,
0: a year.
3: And then you jumped to what bigger market?
0: Well, I made, I made $125 a week at the first station.
3: Uh-huh.
0: And I moved to Williamson, West Virginia, where I made $200 a week.
3: Nice.
0: Wow. Oh,
3: ooh.
0: Yeah.
3: Which one were you lived in the station?
0: The first one.
3: Okay.
1: Were
3: I
1: you married?
0: The back. I was not. Well, you know the story. I moved to Williamson, and during the process of that, I did get married.
23: Yeah. Ah.
0: And you can't be married three times until you start early.
3: I hear you, buddy.
0: And preach.
3: Yeah.
0: And I got married on a Saturday, and I got fired from that job on a Tuesday.
1: Oh, that's
3: ooh.
1: Nice.
0: Yeah.
1: Why'd you get fired?
0: Being chick. Too early, I guess. I was ahead of my time.
1: Is this the one where you made fun of the...
0: I was on Tradio, and a lady called up and said, hey, I did not hear my four white wall tires announced last week. And all I said was, gee, that's too bad.
4: Mm-hmm. A little sarcastic.
0: And, yeah. Right? Yeah, huh?
4: A little color.
0: Yeah. A little personality. Well, it turns out the lady was first cousins with the general manager.
1: Ah, I see.
0: And they fired me.
1: You were sacrificed.
0: Okay. But the general manager ended up in prison.
1: Oh.
3: Yeah. So was this in Williamson?
0: Williamson.
4: If you were making $125 a week, how did you even pay for rent or even food?
0: Well, that explains living in the back of the station.
3: Oh, yeah.
0: And actually, the big reason I left and went to Williamson because they wanted to start charging me rent. That's a true story.
3: So you got fired, then where'd you land?
0: Williamson, and then I went to Piqua, the beautiful Miami Valley.
1: Okay. I see.
0: Piqua, the Tri-Cities, Tom. Piqua, Troy, Covington, you're
1: of course,
0: there.
1: Yeah.
0: Sure.
1: Now, while you guys were gone, both Josh and Christy Lee were gone last week. Christy's been gone for 2 weeks, just back from her trip to Italy.
0: When are they going to be back? Are they back? Are they?
1: You missed a few songs. Pat, do you have one of the ones you'd like to play for the
0: kids?
1: Folks that were gone? Anything come to mind?
0: Come on, man.
4: We had a weird one where I didn't think anybody knew the song, and I was correct. I mean, half of this group knew the song I was satirizing, and the other half did not.
23: Don't tell us what it is. We'll see if we know.
1: Well, Christy will know. You'll know for sure, Christy. Okay. I don't.
0: Josh, let's not speculate. Let's just let it happen.
1: This does need a little bit of a setup.
4: Yeah, you can go ahead and do that, yeah. I could do it quicker. We could get right to it.
0: We need to have a hammer and an anvil sound effect when you say this needs a setup, and you clang, just bang out the setup.
1: Okay,
0: everybody gets it.
1: Okay, play it without the setup. See if they get it.
4: That's not what I said. I said I could do it quickly. I made a joke. Go ahead. You got the story there?
0: We need the story at least.
1: What is the best way to get to this quickly? This involves...
0: Here's Christy with a news story.
1: It involves, I want to say, one of those riding bull things.
3: Yeah, the mechanical
1: bull.
3: Yes, of course.
1: There's a mechanical bull. Okay, here's the story.
0: You might have seen this, actually.
1: There's a bar in Las Vegas. I forget the name of it, but they have replaced the mechanical bull with a similar ride, and it, of course... In a triumph of poor taste, it is a giant phallus.
0: Why not?
1: Yeah, including a sacular area.
0: Oh, it's frighteningly anatomically correct.
3: Yes. This is for like the bachelorette parties.
1: Yeah, I guess so. But it's the same deal. Here we go. You can see it.
0: There it is.
3: Yeah.
0: I see.
1: And it is really tasteless. And they of course have some huge boobed woman riding it.
3: Sure, of course.
0: Look at that, Josh.
1: Okay. Well, the story was
23: slow.
1: A young lady got on this thing and fell off.
3: As you will.
1: Apparently, or something happened. And she's suing.
3: Oh.
1: She's suing the bar because...
0: She'll learn to love me.
1: Yeah, she got hurt doing something. The bar is called The Nerd, NERD. And here is the sign by the... It says, this is the sign from the bar. Ride it, slide it, stay on top of the world-famous gyrating Johnson mechanical member, exclusively at The Nerd. Can you hang on?
3: Okay.
1: By the way, the bar also features, to give you an idea of what a classy joint it is, bowling, axe throwing, and skee ball. I love all three of those things.
23: Yeah, exactly. Yeah.
0: That sounds like an entertainment fun complex.
1: I know, but I mean, you're not going to take the kids.
23: No.
1: Hey, I just beat you in skee ball, Daddy. Can I go ride?
23: Kids shouldn't be in Vegas anyway.
3: That's right.
0: Would you?
23: I want to go back to old school Vegas. Families.
0: If I told you I went to this bar and threw some axe and enjoyed some cocktails, would you?
1: That's fine.
0: Would you look down on me?
1: No. I'm just saying it's the mechanical. They called it the Johnson Mechanical Bull. I mean, mechanical member. Sorry. So you see, you get the idea.
3: Of course.
23: So and it's NERD. It's
1: NERD is the name.
23: But it's
1: of the
23: not
1: bar.
23: The acronym like the musical artist who has the great song Lap Dance.
1: Oh,
23: NERD.
3: I'm not. Maybe.
1: And this news.
0: You can get to see a lap dance for free.
3: Oh, not familiar with that.
23: Oh, it's fantastic.
1: We'll see if you're familiar with it. So the,
23: right.
4: You're not going to be familiar with this, maybe.
1: The artistry of this one is Pat has taken a great song, but it is not necessarily a top 40 hit.
23: Okay.
4: It's like a Crosby, Stills, and Nash tribute, primarily Nash.
3: All right.
4: Didn't have a lot of hits that Nash.
3: No. Okay.

0: she says, look at me, I'm riding on a mechanical penis. Look at me, I'm flying off my mechanical penis. I'm going to assume my back's a mess. Oh, my neck, the pain. Why not just fades out and
1: of course,
0: a couple
1: America
0: of the kids
1: Hitch
0: in the
1: Express.
0: Room didn't
2: there
0: know what
2: you go,
0: I was
2: Christy.
0: Doing.
1: Yeah, I know that song.
2: Marrakesh course. Express.
1: Yeah.
2: That's a great song. Graham Nash, I've said this before, one of the nicest guys. You ever met Graham?
1: I don't believe so. If
2: yeah,
1: I have, I don't
2: met him
1: remember.
2: A couple times and a terrific artist and a great gentleman. And
3: he banged Joni Mitchell, right?
2: I wouldn't use such vulgar language. But in any event, our apologies to Mr. Nash.
3: Drove to the hole, man.
4: Yeah. Oh, yeah, really.
1: So this girl got stuck on the sack? Is that what happened? Really?
0: Yes.
1: Or did you make that up?
0: No, her foot was stuck by the testicle.
3: And she fell.
1: Gotcha. Oh, man.
2: Never gotten your foot. Never mind.
1: No.
2: Let's just move forward here. Coming up, comedian.
3: A whole foot tripped on a testicle?
1: God.
3: What size testicle?
1: You got working over there.
3: Holy hell.
2: I do not have large testicles. I want to go on. I want to go on record.
3: All right.
2: My shoe is a size 12. My testicles are totally normal.
1: Good. Good to know.
2: Comedian Kelly Collette. Comedian Nick Novicki on the way. Looking forward to that. Also, don't forget coming up week 6. In the NFL, week 5, what a weird weekend this one was.
1: Yeah, Packers won, though. It was a good day at our house.
2: And
3: Packers bounced the Bears,
1: yeah.
3: Man. It's been a weird year so far.
2: So much for winning one for Ditka, huh?
3: In the NFL.
1: That's exactly what I thought.
2: Yeah. I figured they'd come out smoking.
1: Yeah.
2: In any event,
3: cigars.
2: We'll be reviewing what's going on and how you could win a great gift package from Steven Singer Jewelers when we return to the O'Reilly Auto Parts Studios. 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
24: I swear to God.
25: How did they do that?
24: Not a mobile one, a freestanding building.
26: Yeah. Uh-huh.
24: My grandpa hit it with his car.
26: Oh, wow.
24: He said what happened was he thought the car was in park, that thing, and it was drive.
26: Yeah.
24: And he had to hit the brakes, but he hit the gas. And then he goes, and then my foot went numb. What it was? How many excuses? Was there also a tornado? Just say I'm old. You know, I'll drive wherever I want. That building wasn't there when I started. I fought in a war, buddy.
2: Were there people in the beauty salon when he hit it?
24: My grandma was in it.
26: Oh.
27: That says a lot.
26: Okay. 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
2: Wait a minute.
27: Automotive.
2: Suddenly this has turned into CSI.
27: Opportunity.
24: He was in the parking lot just sitting there with his, my grandma's never driven. She's just kind of been a burden at parties her entire life.
26: Someone take me home.
24: Mm. I love her, but she lives 20 miles out of town. Anybody going that way? No one is ever going that way. Move.
2: Oh, wow. Now we have fun.
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1: Hi, good to be back.
3: She remembered the way back to the studio and everything. She's at the Incogni news desk, ready to
1: rock and roll.
3: To news it up. Hello, Pat Godwin.
28: Hey, Chick.
3: There's Josh Arnold.
28: I have a question for the room about the incredible edible egg.
3: Ah!
1: Okay.
3: Packed with protein.
28: Yes.
3: There's Ace Cosby.
29: Hello.
3: I'm Chick. Hello, Tom.
2: We should explain Christy Lee's been in Italy for 2 weeks.
1: Had a lot of eggs.
3: Oh, please, it's Italy.
28: What do they call eggs in Italy?
1: Eggs. I don't know. I don't know what they call it. Oh. Everything was in English.
3: Actually, the waiter came out and he said,
1: "Buongiorno."
3: I'm Enzo.
1: He said, "Buongiorno."
3: I'm Enzo.
2: Well, I'm glad you brought up eggs because I saw something over the weekend that I want to show you.
28: Yes, but please.
2: You go first. What have you got about eggs?
28: Incredible. It's you and your significant other.
1: All right. Yep.
28: All right. You're making two eggs. You're frying up four eggs, two apiece.
1: Yep.
3: Right.
1: Did that yesterday.
28: One of the eggs. Break. As you're frying it up, the yolk breaks.
2: Oh, boy.
28: Do you take it, or do you serve it to your significant other?
2: You give the significant other the one that has the proper yolk.
28: I'm with Tom.
1: I do that, too. I give him the good yolks. And I take the bad yolk and chop it up and give it to
2: now,
1: the dogs.
2: Now, do you do what I do? I break the eggs into a cup.
1: I do, too.
2: So if
1: yes.
2: And then I pour it into the frying
1: yes.
2: pan so I don't break them.
1: Yep.
28: My eggs don't break when I put the egg in the pan.
3: Yeah,
28: they break
3: would
28: it.
3: They
28: usually break flip.
1: When you flip?
28: Yeah.
1: Did you cook them in bacon
2: you flip
1: grease?
2: Them? Don't flip them.
3: Do you?
28: So you just basted, like you just put
3: a lid on it?
2: What I do is you take like a cup of water.
28: Right.
2: And have it standing by after the bottom started to cook.
3: So your eggs are soggy.
2: You pour the water in and then
28: that's
2: cover
28: essentially
2: them
28: basted,
2: it,
28: yeah.
2: And
28: yeah.
2: It kind of poaches them.
28: Yeah.
3: I would give the significant other the intact yolk only because I prefer a broken yolk.
1: Oh, do you?
28: How about that?
3: Yeah.
28: Well, that's perfect then.
3: So it's not, well,
28: okay,
3: yeah,
28: so,
3: but it's not.
1: But I expect you, because you're a gentleman, you would do that.
28: I would hope all men would do
1: yes.
28: that.
2: Now, since I know you wouldn't believe me, I took a picture of this yesterday.
28: Okay.
2: This answers the question, are there too many lawyers in American society? Josh, I want you to read this. This is a photograph of at a store of a food item you can take off their hard boiled eggs. What does it say on that label?
28: Okay, it says hard boiled eggs, price $3.
2: And then what does it say at the bottom?
28: It says contains eggs. As if you're allergic to eggs.
2: Yes, this is a reminder. It says hard boiled eggs. Price $3, contains eggs. That should just say no. That's the no Sherlock.
28: Yes, they have to put it.
1: So you don't put another egg in and then fry another one? I do that rather than eat the broken one. I just give it to the dogs.
28: It varies.
1: Yeah.
28: But yeah.
3: So
28: but
3: how many
1: yesterday
3: times?
28: Let's say you're down to your last four. Is kind
1: oh,
28: of.
1: Oh, I see. Yeah.
3: How many times do you egg up again?
28: Right, it can turn into all of a sudden I have nine eggs on my plate.
3: Yeah.
2: Then what do you do? Eat them.
28: Do
1: you fry your bacon or bake it? Or do you know what I'm saying?
28: I bake my bacon.
3: Mm-hmm.
28: I have a bacon rack that you can yes. bake, and they're perfect.
1: Really?
3: We do a bacon party for the ladies, and it's $3.75 for a half hour, man.
1: I fried it yesterday, though, and there's nothing better than frying your eggs in that bacon
28: grease.
1: It is
28: delicious. Yeah.
3: You get some
28: yeah.
3: grease on your nippies there?
1: No,
28: you
1: I use a screen. Okay. Put a screen over
2: thank
1: the
2: you very
1: top.
2: Much. Oh, right. Could we move forward here? Do you have any more letters over there?
3: Well, of course. I'm chock full of letters.
28: Greaseless nipples, though. That's not a proper breakfast.
1: Greaseless?
3: Dear Bob and Tom Show.
2: Greaseless nipples. Isn't that a band?
3: Grease nipples is the word. Hey, speaking of getting phrases wrong, last week we were having trouble with, what are they, idioms or something that people get wrong? You know what I'm trying to say?
2: Oh, yeah.
28: Like people often say chomping at the bit when really it's champing.
3: Yeah, champing at the bit.
2: What was the one that started this whole thing? The 50-50 thing, yeah.
3: Yes, hindsight
2: is 50-50.
28: Oh, yeah, that's funny.
2: Getting them close, but not exactly correct.
3: This is from James, Big Game James. Speaking of getting phrases wrong, I work in a grocery store, and there was two college girls having a discussion. One girl finally just said, let's call it even. You say tomato, I say potato.
28: Yes! Wonderful.
3: They were also upset because the store had plenty of cake mixes, but they wondered where the cupcake mix was.
1: Oh,
28: that's great.
1: Man.
2: We had one.
28: You know what, though? That's one of those things.
3: Yes.
28: I guess if you're a 19, 20-year-old girl,
3: absolutely.
28: You don't know that there's...
3: It's all...
28: We can't find the cupcake.
1: They took home ec out of schools. Look what happened.
28: Yes.
2: So my friend Steve Ali, the great musician, was on...
3: Oh, not the drywall?
2: Was on a cruise ship, thank you.
3: Mm-hmm.
2: And as you know, Pat, since you played many cruise ships.
0: The Philippine bands, they don't know the nuance of our language.
2: Very good. And a lot of times they learn the songs just based on the sheet music that the captain, hey, you've got to learn these songs. Mm-hmm. And he heard a, what is it, chanteuse? What is the word?
1: the songstress?
2: Up there singing, you say tomato, I say tomato.
28: Yes, excellent.
2: You say potato, I say potato.
3: Is there anything funnier than foreigners trying to pronounce our language?
2: I'm sure we would butcher whatever native.
28: There are a few things funnier than that, but our children will never know
2: what they are.
28: How funny it is in A Christmas Story.
3: Yes, that's exactly right.
28: There are some edits of that movie, so buy the Blu-ray.
0: Are they taking that scene
1: they
0: out?
1: They took that out?
28: Yeah, a couple places have taken that scene out.
1: Oh.
3: Really?
28: Yeah. And isn't it more about the awkwardness of the family's reaction? Isn't it also
0: because they're embarrassed?
28: They can't help but laugh. Yes.
3: Yeah. It's the goose, right?
28: Mm-hmm. In fact, that's probably as accurate since a lot of those stories in that movie are based on the guy's life.
1: Right.
28: Yeah. That probably happened. And anywho.
3: By the way, I don't know how this got legs, but it's been a running gag for a couple of weeks now. And you might not have heard about it. Emails from our listeners insulting my mother.
1: Oh,
28: okay.
3: Yeah, it's really... And
28: insulting Yo Mama in general? Or
2: no, no. It started...
3: It started with
2: a great letter
3: from a little girl who couldn't think of the word trampoline, so she called it the jumpaline.
2: The jumpaline.
28: Okay. Wonderful.
3: And then somebody sent me a letter that said, hey, they were all jumpalines until your mom got on one.
28: Okay, yeah, yeah.
1: Oh,
28: yeah.
3: Implying she's a tramp.
1: Gotcha. Yeah.
2: Which is a subtle, I think, pretty good, but they've escalated.
28: Okay.
1: Well, that's not nice.
3: And they also manufactured something maybe you're familiar with this, Christy, the bake ovens. And then my mom...
1: The Easy Bake Oven?
3: ...got one, and it was called the Easy
28: Bake Oven. Gotcha. Yes.
1: Oh, yeah.
3: Dear Bob and Tom Show, hey, chick, your mom's moral values are so loose...
28: How loose are they?
3: ...that her heels are the roundest amongst the strumpets at the House of Ill Repute.
28: Oh, gosh. It's like a joke from the 1910s.
3: This letter's specifically for Tom. Thank you, Breck from Fulton, New York.
28: Yes.
2: Mm. Wow, the round-heeled ladies.
3: Yes, indeed.
2: That's
1: I don't know how your heels get round just being up in the air, but...
28: No, they
2: it makes them go down quick.
28: They push down.
3: Tilting,
2: yeah, see, they go down.
3: Back.
28: Like those punching clowns that they have a round bottom.
1: Oh.
0: Well, Sinatra calls the lady a tramp, but he's kidding, though. He's not talking about an actual tramp, right? When did that start?
3: The lady.
0: That's why the lady is a tramp.
3: Is a tramp.
28: Yeah, it's not as harsh as it became.
3: I think it is.
28: And then tramp used to mean, what, bum in a way?
1: Yeah.
3: Yeah. Hobo.
28: Yeah.
2: I think it's a good kind of tramp in that
0: right.
2: case.
1: He makes it sound like she's kind of cool.
3: How about this? Have you ever gone for a tramp in the woods?
0: What?
3: No. I think
28: that's where the old school tramp, like Charlie Chaplin, came from.
3: That's a walk in the woods.
28: Right.
3: Tramp? Yeah.
2: A tramp?
3: A tramp. Absolutely.
2: Okay.
3: You don't believe me.
2: No. Does that mean a conjugal visit with some strong
1: No, it means
2: woods?
1: A walk. Like no.
3: Let's go for
28: a homonym.
3: A tramp
2: okay.
3: in the woods.
2: I was completely unaware.
28: Homonym say what?
2: Okay.
3: Homonym.
2: Coming up, we have comedians Kelly Collette and Nick Novicki joining us today. Also, it's time to check in with Chick McGee. You had an interesting weekend in the world of the NFL.
3: I did. Football is heating up. 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
13: 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I'm gonna... 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
3: Welcome back to the Bob and Tom Show. 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
4: Hello, hello.
3: There she is. There's Pat Godwin.
5: Hey, chick.
3: Hey. Hello, Josh Arnold.
5: Hello.
3: There's Ace Cosby.
6: Howdy.
3: I'm Chick McGee, and hello, Tom.
7: Hello, Chick McGee. Congratulations to Chick celebrating.
3: Thank you.
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3: That's right.
7: AM 1340.
3: No, it was AM 1340, but we went by X-Rock 13.
7: Yeah.
3: Right.
7: So sorry. I'm writing that down.
3: Thank you.
7: And I mentioned they're probably now X, X station. Did you know that?
3: Did you think 50 years it'd still be a station thriving?
7: Well, did you know that I want to say, I think it's Volvos and Volkswagens, I think are the ones that they're not going to put AM radios in them anymore, and there's legislation to stop them from not doing that?
4: Wait a minute, it passed.
3: Right now?
4: It passed. Here in the United States,
7: in the U.S., yeah.
3: So it's an act of law that they have to put AM radio.
7: Yeah, I forget what the status of the legislation is, but yeah. So, but you were, I started also on an AM only radio station.
4: So did I. No, I didn't.
7: But it used to be the dominant format until the mid-70s.
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5: I remember I called an AM station once. I was in high school and I wanted to get into radio, and I said, "How does one do that?" I just called them up. And the guy, and I was talking to the guy who was on the air that night.
3: Right.
5: And he said, "Well, you're welcome to come sweep the floors." And then that's usually how people get in.
3: Huh.
5: And I thought about it for a little bit. Should I go sweep the floors in that place?
3: You know?
7: Well, that's the famous story of Kris Kristofferson.
3: I would have done that.
7: He went to Nashville. He was a Rhodes Scholar and a really, you know, distinguished guy. But he went and swept the floors and met Johnny Cash and the rest of the
5: history. Nice. Yeah.
7: But the
4: equivalent of working in the mailroom.
7: You could come here and sweep the floors. Of course, it's all carpeting.
4: Well, you can use a sweeper.
3: Oh, yeah. You have to bring a vacuum.
5: Sweeping carpeting is my... Remember, I was trained as an usher. I'm great.
3: Did you have one of those little push handle things?
5: Sock.
3: Huh?
5: Sock.
3: No good.
4: I have one of those now.
5: They may have gotten better, but no, it was all
4: the
5: ones
4: that... No, like the Fuller Brush thing?
7: No electricity?
4: Yeah, and has the little cup. I took, when my mother passed, I took that, because it's kind of handy sometimes if you...
3: I've heard that's the last thing that she remembers.
8: What's the weirdest thing you found on the floor of a cinema?
5: Oh, the cinema?
8: Yeah.
5: I found a condom one time.
3: Nice.
5: Yeah.
3: I was hoping for a condom.
5: It did not seem to be, but I didn't. I just swept it into the...
7: You didn't
5: the
7: old
4: little pail?
7: Yeah.
5: We called those butlers, so I just swept it into the butler and threw those away.
3: The butler.
5: Uh-huh. Yeah.
3: Nice.
5: I found $800 once.
4: What?
5: Yes, $800 cash.
4: Did you keep it?
3: Please tell me I kept it,
5: and I went, I'm going to hold this for a week. This was my own. This wasn't like company policy or anything.
3: You didn't tell
5: anybody. Company policy was to immediately turn it in. But I had done that before and watched the manager pocket that money. And so I went, no, I'm not doing that again. So
8: they came back for it.
5: I said, I'm waiting a week and a week. It was 7 days.
4: Yep.
5: On the seventh day, this old man came in, and he was really old, and he said, did anybody happen to find $800?
4: Oh,
5: I went to the bank, and I said, yes, just 1 second, please. And I had to go out to my car, because it was in my glove compartment.
4: Well,
5: I had to exit the building

0: from the back and go around. And I came out and I said, here's your $800. He took it, turned around and walked away. Didn't say one word.
1: Are you kidding me?
2: Didn't give you like 10 bucks for the hour.
0: I didn't expect him to give me money, but I thought a thank you might be in order.
3: No. I've learned. But no matter what. Don't worry.
0: I think he was just so shocked, maybe. I don't know. Whatever. I'm giving him the benefit of the doubt.
2: I think I would say no one found $800.
0: In my mind, especially after I saw him, I went, this could have been for some prescription he needs.
3: Yeah. Old
1: guy. Right.
2: Yeah, poor old guy. My money now.
0: I had to wake up a few people, too, that I thought may have passed.
1: Oh.
3: During a movie?
0: Yeah.
3: Which movie was it?
0: I remember one, and it's sort of ironic. It was Wagons East.
2: Oh,
0: the John Candy's last movie.
2: John Candy.
0: Oh. And he was the only one in the theater. He was an old guy, and I could not wake him up at the end of it. And finally, I went to the manager. I go, this guy's not waking up. And we both went in, and he was standing, and he was walking out.
1: Oh,
0: like, oh God. All right.
1: Thank you.
3: That would be very unpleasant.
0: Yeah.
3: Hey, the 4:30 matinee has been canceled.
0: Yeah.
3: Dead guy in seat six.
1: Ooh. Yeah.
3: Okay. Well,
2: Dear Bob and Tom Show, our email from a listener begins. My name is Nate. I'm from Ashtabula, Ohio.
3: Ooh. Okay.
2: We were sitting in the living room watching Halloween movies, Hocus Pocus to be exact, and my son asked me to, hey, Dad, hand me the leg couch.
1: The ottoman?
2: Instead of the ottoman.
3: Oh.
1: I like that.
2: Of course, everyone in my family will, from this point further, be referring to all footrests as leg couches.
0: Yes.
2: Love you guys. Been listening since I was a kid on the Fox in Ashtabula. I'm 37 now, and I force my son to listen on the way to school. P.S. Chick, your mom's a whore.
1: Oh my goodness.
0: Hey,
2: it's
0: look.
2: Just that simple.
0: It's just that simple.
2: You want to get in on this? Just that simple. One more. Dear Bob and Tom Show, this is from Liz. All of these mama jokes about Chick's mom got me thinking about my favorite one. Your mama's so hairy, when you were born, you almost died of rug burn.
3: Wow. I'm not familiar with that one.
2: I wasn't. I sure am now, though. What do you think of that, Tom? The old rug burn joke.
3: Okay. We'll see if we can maintain all this. We have Patty G over there working on a song. You guys missed a couple of them. Once again, Christy's been gone for 2 weeks on a trip to Italy.
1: Mm-hmm.
3: And,
1: buongiorno.
3: Josh gone fishing for a week. But it's time to check in with the sporting scene. You may be aware of what's happening to some degree, but here we go.
2: This makes sense now. When you left,
1: yes,
2: you looked at me and said, see you in October.
1: Yeah.
2: And I drove by. I said, what the hell does that mean? See you in October. What am I getting fired?
1: I didn't come back till October.
2: Turns out, no. Let's see. Major League Baseball. We got the National
1: League playing baseball.
2: Championship Series.
0: Postseason, baby. Fall ball.
2: Mr. October. Bryce Terang.
3: Silly.
2: Thank you. Thank you very much. Homered off Tarek Skubal. Why hasn't he come up with a screwball yet?
0: I don't know.
2: The screwball from Skubal.
3: Did they ever talk about the screwball anymore?
2: I don't know, but
1: that's
2: they should.
1: That's a pitch, right?
4: Yeah.
2: No, it's a form of negotiation. Give her the screwball, we'll say. Bryce Terang homered off Tarek Skubal, and Milwaukee's bullpen shut down the Dodgers after Jacob Mizrowski's outing, sending the Brewers to a 2-1 victory over the Dodgers in the first game of the National League Championship Series opener.
0: When you hear that Terang sound, what do you think of?
2: An arrow hitting a target.
0: Oh!
3: I think of a cartoon.
0: I think of those springy door stops.
1: Oh, yes.
2: Oh, yeah.
1: That the dogs play with, or the cat. Does your cat
0: and that
1: play
0: I
1: with
0: used
1: them?
0: To play with it all the yeah.
1: You
2: Would
1: did?
2: You just lay there and flip them?
0: Yes. We were a low-income household.
1: You would lay on the floor and play with the door stop?
5: I'd just like to tell you, Josh, my favorite program's coming on.
2: So why don't you go and play with the doorstop?
4: Can I, Paul?
2: Well, just tonight, but only until the big hand is on the.
1: I love you.
3: When you turn 14, your dad cut holes in your pockets and said, "Play with those."
4: Yeah. Yes.
3: Okay.
2: Go play with the doorstop. The Brewers hosting game two tonight, 5 o'clock Eastern, and then the Guardians at Tampa Bay, game one tonight at 8 o'clock.
0: By the way, you know what Pa's favorite program was, Chick?
2: What was it?
0: A Light Breeze. And he would go down, he would sit outside and enjoy the light breeze.
2: I'm gonna go enjoy a light breeze.
0: That's my favorite show.
2: I thought it might be Doctari.
1: Doctari.
3: Never watched it.
1: Never?
2: I think it was an actual program around, think Mutual of Omaha's Wild Kingdom, but they had characters and things happened each week. Doctari!
3: Don't remember.
2: Yeah. No, it's not a doctor named Tari.
3: No, I understand what it was. I just never watched it.
2: Did you give it a chance at least?
3: No.
2: What were you?
1: Didn't.
2: What? No. What were you watching at this time?
3: I was doing homework.
1: Doctari? You were probably.
0: Pat, what was one show you couldn't miss as a kid or a teen?
4: Batman. Adam West Batman, yeah.
2: I lost my mind.
4: Well, yeah, it was great.
2: When I saw Batman for the first time in color, I couldn't believe it.
0: Yeah. And the colors are great.
2: Oh, vibrant.
0: Yes.
2: Saturated with color.
0: You learned a little about Eartha Kitt, didn't you?
2: Yes.
3: The
2: well, this is that's weird.
3: It's if you're from that era, it's hard to realize because today's the contemporary Batmans are also serious.
1: Right.
3: This was
1: cartoonish, obviously.
2: Yes, Commissioner Gordon.
1: Yes.
3: Yeah.
2: Now, I'm looking up Doctari.
1: 1966 to 1969. I looked it up.
2: Doctari is an American family drama that aired on CBS.
1: Yep.
0: Was that the region, Doctari? Like we're in the Doctari region?
1: Like somewhere in Africa, yeah.
3: I thought it was a jacket.
1: What?
2: A Doctari?
3: Well, that's a dashiki or whatever.
2: Good guess.
0: I thought it was a gaming console. Well, that's an Atari.
2: I thought it was a part of a car.
3: We're going to make this interesting if it's the last thing we do.
0: We can't make it interesting, but at least make it offensive.
2: No, it's a part of a car. Your Johnson Rod, your U-joint, and your Doctari need to be replaced. Doctari was not primarily filmed in Africa. It was mainly filmed Africa, USA.
1: Africa, USA.
2: A 600-acre wild animal ranch in Soledad Canyon.
0: There are other people who have different opinions about what Africa, USA is. We don't like to hear from them.
2: Yeah, I just realized what I read after I read that. Anyway.
3: No, we have to take away his computer. All there is to it.
2: Where are we?
3: By the way, I'd like to make I have a complaint.
2: We're fine. Oh, complaint desk is, hang on.
3: You guys probably missed it because you were out of the country, Christy. But
1: yes,
3: the Cleveland Guardians, and I still hate the name. It was kind of a fun. I don't like the new C.
1: What do you mean they have a new C?
2: New Guardians.
1: Is it a whole logo or just the uniforms? C change?
3: The C. The letter C. I don't know what era it's supposed to evoke. I just don't like it.
2: Well, first of all, Major League Baseball has jumped the shark. They have all these different uniforms now. It's like the city versions of classic uniforms, like the Philadelphia Phillies.
1: Well, wait a minute. The NFL does that, don't they? They change jerseys all the time.
2: Well, but those are...
3: Chris, you're talking about the NFL. We're not talking about religion here. We're back to the baseball world.
2: You're talking about something... I'm talking about Major League Baseball, something no one cares about. Now...
1: Okay.
2: I think they're called the city jerseys, and they, those are the. Is that the new C you're talking about?
0: I mean, that is classic baseball.
1: Yeah.
0: Old timey.
3: Yeah, I don't know. It's
0: the Red Sox font, essentially.
2: Absolutely.
3: Yeah, I don't know. It's weird.
0: I think it works for baseball for sure.
3: I don't know what era they're trying to evoke, but it's certainly not contemporary. It looks too religious to me.
1: Religious.
0: It has a gothic feel.
3: I mean, I don't know. It'd be nice to, I mean, the Yankees at least have, fortunately, they're no longer in the playoffs, but at least they have the classic pinstripes.
2: Yeah, you shouldn't mess with the Yankees, the Phillies, the Reds.
3: L.A. Dodgers have their classic
2: logo.
3: The
2: Dodgers.
1: Yeah.
0: Yeah, you don't mess with any of that stuff.
2: And the NFL, you shouldn't mess with the Packers uniforms.
1: I like the jerseys yesterday. They were
2: cool.
1: The Colts
2: uniform.
1: You didn't like them?
2: I didn't say that.
1: Okay.
2: No, I did not.
3: So is the head coach of your team is he aware that you can kick?
2: Interim.
3: Is he aware that you can kick a field goal when you're in overtime?
2: I think what actually happened was that in each half of an NFL game, the teams are assigned 3 timeouts. Like if Josh and I are playing, he has 3 timeouts in the first half, I have 3 timeouts. Second half, he has 3 timeouts, I have 3 timeouts. Overtime, he has 2 timeouts.
3: Ah.
2: I have 2 timeouts.
1: Ah.
2: I don't know, but you would think a man who's making bajillions of dollars and a head coach of the team would know how many timeouts he has.
1: Hmm.
2: I don't know, but who am I? And speaking of the NFL, Snoop Huntley, last night, Sunday Night Football, led Baltimore to a tying touchdown and 2-point conversion in the last minute of regulation, and then scored on a 1-yard sneak. He got up on tippy toes.
0: Yeah.
2: And went right into the... And then he threw the ball down on the ground. And the Ravens beat the Falcons by a score of 30-23. Derek, they call him King, Henry, ran for 102 yards. And Michael Penix Jr. left the game with a rib injury late in the fourth quarter.
3: Oh,
0: man, my rib.
3: No one wants a Penix injury.
1: No.
2: Mm. That guy cannot stay healthy.
0: I had a rib injury.
1: Did you?
0: Chipped my tooth on a rack of ribs. That's a funny joke, right?
1: Yeah.
0: Sure.
1: Funny joke.
0: It is cute, isn't it?
2: You want to speculate how, like, you were eating too fast? Or is there a tag that would go with that?
0: How you do a bite into a bone, you know.
2: I bit into the plate by my fork.
3: Coming up, comedian Kelly Collette. Coming up, comedian Nick Novicki will be joining us.
2: Yeah, is he going to ask to borrow money again?
0: Why would he do that?
3: Again?
2: Because he's a little short.
3: Silence
2: is really deafening.
3: Turning around the car.
2: No, he's not.
3: Nick is a small.
2: He gets a
0: good chick, you're
1: good
0: fine.
1: Sport.
0: I mean, if he goes to punch you, just hold him by his forehead.
1: And... Oh,
2: now, little feller, hang on.
3: Oh, if he kicks you in the crotch so hard.
2: We also have the new college football rankings and a trade in the National Football League that brings Ohio State Buckeyes together. And world records coming up.
0: You like togetherness? You like that?
2: I don't care for it. My favorite togetherness is being apart.
0: Yes.
3: Also, coming up today.
2: Yeah.
3: We have a new way to cut your lawn.
2: With scissors, right?
3: Nope. Oh. With animals.
0: Oh.
1: Of course.
3: Kind of fun. And then we have a interesting...
2: There doesn't seem any way to regulate cutting your lawn.
0: right.
3: We're going to find out.
1: Kind of willy-nilly, right? You know?
2: Yeah.
3: Plus, we have vinyl record news.
2: Oh.
3: And I mentioned this because we have a special...
2: This is top secret, I thought.
3: Okay. We do. Okay. I'm the
2: Bob and Tom record?
3: Maybe. But right now, we're going to talk about a classic heavy metal band about to issue a cool vinyl album with something very special in it. We'll find out about that if you're a heavy metal fan. Right now... We're going to exit briefly from the O'Reilly Auto Parts Studios. This is the Bob and Tom Show.
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1: Buongiorno.
2: I am Enzo. There's Pat Godwin.
4: Hey, Chick.
2: There's Josh Arnold.
0: If I ever make a movie and there's a character named Enzo, Chick, you've got the role.
2: I'm Enzo. Well, what would the name be? Ozarks. What would that?
0: Oh,
2: I'm Josh.
0: I am Clem.
2: I am Clem.
1: You could pass as an Italian.
2: Is it a stereotypical like a rural?
0: One of the great things about the Lake of the Ozarks in Missouri is the economic disparity. So, $8 million lake houses right next to a. Corrugated steel lean-to.
2: Ooh. Wow.
0: I mean,
2: really?
0: It's fascinating.
2: Oh. Man. Yeah. Didn't you have one of those going at one time? You tried to buy the guy. Remember? Didn't you?
3: Oh.
2: The big White House, I thought?
3: No. I bought the house next door.
2: Yes. Yeah.
3: Because there were issues. I didn't want anybody else to be as red in the neck as that guy was.
1: Oh, gosh.
3: So I bought it, cleaned it up, and sold it to somebody else.
2: Speaking of rednecks,
3: a tragically unsuccessful
2: Ace Cosby.
3: Investment.
2: Hey. I'm Chick, and hello, Tom.
1: Pat, I found a career for you if you want to retire in Italy. You could be a gondola singer.
4: I knew you were going to say that.
1: We had this guy. He was awesome. Good-looking Italian man, and he sang the most
4: on the gondola.
1: On the gondola,
4: Italian songs, right? No, I do only Beatles.
3: No, he did. He did a lot of 50 Cent.
4: You like a Two Life Crew?
2: Help! I need somebody. Help! Not just anybody.
1: Do an Elvis song.
4: He did Elvis.
1: Yeah.
3: No, I know which one.
4: Now or
1: go
4: never?
1: Ahead. Which one?
3: No. Yeah. Didn't Elvis cover that one?
1: No, it wasn't an Italian song.
4: And the gray Chicago morning.
1: No.
3: What's
1: it was the
2: little baby Italian?
4: It's Now or Never.
1: No, it was. Now I can't even think of the song. It's a ballad.
4: You ain't nothing about a hound dog.
1: No, it's a ballad.
3: What is a hound dog of you people?
2: Yeah.
3: It's a big of a sausage.
2: You son bitch.
4: Hey, you can dance with wood in the chair.
1: God, why can't... My mind is gone.
3: Now, Pat.
2: You can dance if you want to. Look at your hand.
3: Chick McGee is celebrating 50 years in radio, and I was trying to think of something that had something to do with 50, some song.
2: 50 Cent, right?
3: Yeah, I got a little 50 Cent here for you.
2: Oh, no kidding?
3: Yeah.
2: Wait a minute. How do you pronounce 50 Cent?
3: It's pronounced 50, I believe. Is that correct?
2: 50 Cent?
0: It's your anniversary.
3: Here we go. A little...

0: Probably, right?
1: Biggest, yeah.
2: And you know we don't give a f***.
0: Whoa, wait a minute. Hey.
3: It's beeped.
0: Hey.
3: Hey. That'll get you fired.
4: It's beeped.
5: Hey.
1: It was and you guys had never heard that?
0: Imagine
1: I was
0: that.
1: Hoping it was. I was sitting here the whole time going, this is going to be fun.
0: Boy, oh boy.
5: Fortunately, it was beeped. Once again, congratulations to Chick McGee.
0: Thank you.
5: 50 years ago today, Welch, West Virginia, and the airwaves were never going to be the same.
1: Have you heard 50 Cent's Candy Shop? That's a good one, too.
0: Oh. I never. Oh.
1: Like a candy shop.
0: I don't.
1: I'll lick you like a lollipop.
0: What about the gift? What? Who did gift store? Gift shop. I'm going to the gift shop. Is it?
1: Macklemore did that.
5: That was the thrift store.
1: Right?
0: Thrift store. Yep. Half a century, kids.
1: yes.
0: 50 more years.
1: The world's better for it.
5: I have a letter here if I can find it.
0: Is it to me?
5: Oh, you know, it says happy anniversary, Chick.
0: All right.
5: Apparently, you know this guy, Corey.
0: Thank you.
5: He wants
0: I know,
5: to know
0: Corey.
5: What happened to the Chick McGee Rainbow Barbecue for all of us gays?
0: It's still open for business.
5: You want to do a Rainbow Barbecue and invite
0: all of my friends
5: of whatever lifestyle they may be.
0: Yep,
5: that's fine.
0: Different people from all around the world.
1: All right.
5: Mm-hmm. He enjoys when you have quote had enough of Tom. Please play the famous breakdown.
3: Oh,
5: I guess we have to. This
0: there's no getting out.
1: Bob Seger song, Takedown.
5: This occurred a few years ago.
0: Yeah. Mm-hmm. I believe 2018.
5: Yes, Chick had a meltdown.
3: Yep.
5: And this is what it sounded like.
1: I got you,
6: but no Houston.
3: No Houston. According to this.
1: Houston.
6: Whatever.
7: But he wants me to stop this. Don't do that. That's irritating. Don't ever make that noise again. I can't make Houston all that noise if you make that noise.
1: No, yeah. Stop flying whistling. People can't hear Houston in hello there.
7: Hat box. Woo!
3: We're watching a show breakdown. Nervous breakdown.
7: June 21st, 2018.
0: That's right.
7: Houston. Hello there, Houston. Hello there.
1: I wish we did all sudden, a team of men in white scrubs come in and drag you off while you're just Houston. Hello there.
6: We're going viral.
7: Dine up, breaking away.
1: Yeah, and then they inject you. They inject you with something.
7: 1936, Beatles. That's all.
1: John Kennedy. As they inject you, it's. Houston.
8: Hello,
3: Houston. Happy summer solstice, everyone.
5: There you go. A little bit of Chick McGee going back a few years. Celebrating 50 years today. Corey, thank you for
3: every
5: part of that acknowledging that.
0: Yep. Thank you, Corey.
3: Man, I'm glad you didn't.
5: We haven't heard Houston for a while.
3: No.
0: It's okay. We just started.
3: That's what he's getting mad about.
0: Heard it. Well, what about hello there?
5: They took away my hello there machine. I used to have a machine that had
0: at the ready?
5: 50 things right there.
1: Yeah, that thing's gone.
5: Yeah, it's in this one. You've got a search, and it's got all kinds of issues. And
0: All kinds of issues.
1: Did they take it away, or on Dean's last day, did he take it out in the field with a baseball bat?
5: Well, I'll dig up a little hello dare for you, because I know how it makes you feel so good.
0: NFL deal yesterday.
9: Hello there,
0: the Houston Texans.
3: Jason.
5: Who?
0: The Houston Texans say, they say, hello
3: say
0: there.
3: What?
0: Say hello there.
5: Okay, hello there.
9: Oh. Hello there.
0: Talk about half-assed.
1: You know, you tried to play along.
0: I am. I'm getting into the flow of it.
3: I can't they help say, falling in love was the song he sang.
1: Ah, yes. Wise men.
0: Oh, thank say, God.
1: It was UB40, yes. Isn't it? Or yeah. one of those groups.
3: Yeah, you're right. They did do a cover of that.
0: The Texans say hello there to Marvin Harrison Jr., a trade with the Arizona Cardinals. That's right, you Ohio State fans, C.J. Stroud and his wide receiver, both Ohio State. And they are reunited.
3: And it feels so good.
0: The Texans receive a 2027 seventh-round draft pick in the deal, while the Cardinals add a 27 second-round and a sixth-round pick.
2: Who's responsible for the international terrorism that is the song Reunited?
3: Peaches and Herb.
5: Do you say Herb or Herb when you're...
2: I say Herb, jokingly.
5: I say
0: Peaches, you know,
5: and Herb. No, no, but I mean for when it comes to cooking.
2: Oh.
5: Would you say to a lady friend, hey, can you...
2: Herbs and
5: spices. Are there 11 herbs and spices?
2: I think I am an herb.
3: I'm an herb. Yeah.
1: Of course you're an herb.
3: Sure.
0: Yeah. Right.
5: Because, I mean, herbs and spices.
2: Right.
5: No.
3: It's herb.
0: I believe Herb.
5: Best television Herb?
0: Herb Edelman.
5: Herb Tarlick.
3: Herb Tarlick.
5: No. WKRP.
0: No.
5: One of the great characters of all time.
0: Herb was a cop, I believe.
3: Herb who?
0: Peaches and Herb.
3: Oh.
0: Shake Your Groove Thing.
2: I like that one.
3: Yeah.
2: That was them?
0: Shake Your Groove Thing. Shake Your Groove
5: Thing. Is the groove thing the woman's mommy parts?
0: No, it's
2: butt. It's her ass, isn't it?
3: It's your butt. Shake Your Groove Thing. Your
0: shake
3: butt.
0: Shake Your Groove Thing.
3: Come
0: for
3: on,
0: that
3: Tom.
0: Ass.
2: You think it's shake your vagina? Boy, I love going to the clubs. I like watching all the girls shake their vaginas.
3: If they're shaking their vaginas,
5: I guess I never thought. I guess I never thought through that one.
0: In the world,
3: that's a steak-em thing.
2: Boy,
3: isn't it?
2: Oh boy.
0: In the world of subtlety, you're a wrecking ball.
2: Is that a round of applause I hear? No. The dancers are just shaking their vaginas.
1: Not their tail feathers? No.
0: Yeah, not their tail.
5: Coming up, unless she's turned around, we'll be joined by comedian Kelly Collette and comedian Nick Novicki.
0: Thanks for the warning.
5: On the way, looking forward to seeing them. By the way, all those great comedians who come in here, it's brought to you by Lee's Famous Recipe Chicken.
0: Don't sleep on the pot pies.
5: I could go for some Famous Recipe Chicken right now. Now, we're going to come right back with Kelly and more.
0: We've got more sports.
5: And we have Christy Lee back at the news desk.
2: I got more sports.
5: Christy hasn't been at the Incogni news desk because she's been in Italy for the last 2 years. Italy?
3: 2 years? I wish.
5: What did I say?
2: You said two years.
0: 2 years. Yeah.
5: It just felt like that.
0: Did you meet anybody over there?
3: Did I meet anybody?
0: I'm Enzo!
5: Goodbye. I'm so sorry.
0: Hello!
5: I will not press any more buttons.
0: Buenos dias! I'm Enzo!
5: Mr. Pfister will be back in the O'Reilly Auto Parts studios. 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
4: 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Plant Page, Jones, and Bonham. 15 minutes of musical wizardry from one of the most influential bands in rock history. Led Zeppelin, get the lead out. 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
5: You're Canadian.
3: Yeah, Canadian
5: so
3: bacon.
5: What's the story on Canadian bacon? Do you know,
18: Canadian
5: Jim?
18: Bacon, well, you know, we call it ham. But
5: yes,
18: Canadian
5: yes,
18: bacon,
5: do.
18: Obviously, I'm joking. How great is a country that has their own bacon?
5: Amen.
18: I mean, that is impressive.
5: Mm-hmm.
18: But bacon is just, it's too powerful. You know, I mean, when you think about it, bits of bacon is really like the fairy dust of the food community. You know, it's like, you don't want this baked potato? Bring! Now it's your favorite part of the meal.
5: Ah, bacon bits.
7: Bacon bits.
18: You don't want your you don't want a salad? Bibbidi bobbidi bacon. We just turn this salad into an entree.
7: Yes,
18: but the reality is, once you put bacon in a salad, it's no longer a salad. It just becomes a game of find the bacon and the lettuce.
5: Yeah.
18: It's like you're panning for gold. You're like, Eureka!
7: There it is.
18: There is something dishonest, though, about putting bacon in a salad. You know, it's kind of like smoking while you jog. You know, it's like literally, you know, I want the BLT, but I guess I'll just get the salad with bacon and tomatoes. And can you put that in between two pieces of bread and put a toothpick in between it? That'd be great.
5: Mm-hmm. Now, Jim, are you with your great love?
0: Hey, welcome back to the Bob and Tom Show. We are in the O'Reilly Auto Parts Studios. There's Christy Lee.
3: Hi.
0: She's at the Incogni News Desk.
3: Yep.
0: There's Pat Godwin.
1: Hello.
0: Hello. There's Josh Arnold.
2: Chickster.
0: Hey, man. There's Ace Cosby.
2: Howdy.
0: Howdy do. I'm Chick. And Tom, we have a special guest.
5: Joining us in the studio, it is the lovely Kelly Collette, comedian. And I'll say that about the male comedians as well.
3: Do you?
5: Joined later on by the...
0: Yeah, no, I don't...
3: Okay.
0: No.
5: The handsome Nick Nowicki.
12: Well, no, it's not so special.
2: It is special.
0: No, you really change your tune when we have a lady in the studio.
12: Which we appreciate.
2: Mm-hmm. You know what doesn't change, though? All guest comedian appearances on the Bob and Tom Show, sponsored by Lee's Famous Recipe Chicken. Famous for a reason.
0: So good.
2: Do not throw away. This is to be used the entirety of 22... Oh, I didn't have to read that last part.
5: Okay, what? Kelly Collette joins us. Kelly is on her way on October 16th. You'll be at the Rusty Fox Ale House in Sterling, Illinois. And then on the 17th at Yellow & Company, and I pronounce it Mahomet, Illinois, and their team, the Fighting Alis.
2: Oh, yes.
5: The Mahomet Ali.
2: Rave reviews out of Yellow & Company.
12: So many. Yeah. They're really doing something really special over there.
2: That's awesome.
12: Very excited about this show.
5: Now, I'm trying to remember, you are not a mom, right?
12: No, I'm not a mom. I think I would have been, but I think the marketing needs to be a little bit better. You know, they always describe moms, they're like, it's the hardest job in the entire world, right? You're going to sacrifice everything. And I'm like, I think you're describing the army. I think that's, you know, you guys are really trying to recruit me here. I think you need to be a little
5: bit
12: more.
5: This is a great time to be a mom, though, depending on how old your kids are, because Halloween's just around the corner.
12: Yeah.
5: And they add so much excitement to Halloween.
3: True.
5: You know, I've got at least, I know Hart's going to wear at least two different costumes.
3: What? Oh, yeah. What do we know?
5: I don't want to spoil it.
2: Will there be a costume change that evening, or is one for school, one's for...
5: Probably one for school.
2: Okay.
5: And they
0: have costume changes?
3: Of course they do.
0: They're kids. It's fun. Who are they? Diana Ross? Cher?
2: That's one of the costumes. Those are the two costumes.
0: Son of a gun.
3: Well, that's going to take... Never mind.
2: There's a rag involved halfway through.
0: I don't know. A lot of call.
5: A lot of schools... Don't allow Halloween. I didn't realize this, but my kid's school, they do a nice Halloween parade. It's great.
2: I bet it's a fall festival parade, like that.
0: That's exactly what
2: it is. An autumnal celebratory.
3: They're not allowed to wear costumes?
5: No, they are. Yeah.
2: Sometimes they can't say Halloween, right?
1: Why is that?
2: I don't know.
0: Who knows? Halloween is of the devil.
5: Mm-hmm. No, because some people can't take a joke is what it is. But they'll be in costume. It'll be fun. So you're not going to get to do that. Are you going to dress up, by the way?
12: I always dress up for Halloween. Halloween's like my favorite holiday. I loved trick-or-treating as a kid. Not because I like candy. I always like trick-or-treating because I like to see the inside of other people's houses. You guys know those kids?
5: Absolutely true.
12: Those kids that get way too close to your doorstep on the Halloween, right? They're just like, knock, knock, beautiful credenza. What's this pink color called? You're just like, get out of my bedroom, you know?
5: That is an absolute fact.
12: Yeah, they're like in there.
0: I can see you doing that, parading the kids around and taking a look inside.
3: Do you bring them inside your home?
12: They try to get in.
3: I've never done that.
0: You're not supposed to let them in the door, Tom.
5: No. A couple of years ago, it was extremely cold.
3: Okay.
5: And it started to rain, and I suddenly had 50 people in my house. It was pretty funny. I didn't know half of them, but
3: it ended up being like a party.
5: Yeah, it was fine.
3: Right.
5: But I mean, she's right though. I remember in my old neighborhood, I'd lived there for years, and there was this one house I always wanted to get a peek inside.
12: Yes,
5: because it had been built whatever 90 years ago, and I thought I really just want to see what it looked like. And I finally got a chance one Halloween when same situation, kind of chilly. The guy goes, "Hey, come on in."
3: Oh,
5: this is great.
3: Did he have a nice home?
5: Yeah, it was just, it was cool. I mean, it had old oak floors and just a great old place, hand plastered walls and the weird old funky light switches with the buttons on them.
0: Was there a smell? Sure. Was there a smell you noticed?
5: No, I'm just saying, but she's right. It's a chance.
0: Mothballs?
5: Rarely to go into somebody else's house, if they invite you in, of course.
12: Well, then you get to see like what kind of carpet they have and if they keep their air conditioning on in October. It's very fun. I would love to maybe rent a kid just to take it around, just to see what my neighbors are up to.
1: I got one.
5: Get to meet their dogs.
12: Yeah.
0: When you were in living in New York, did you live in an apartment type situation?
5: In New York City?
0: Yeah.
5: Yeah.
0: And did you go to another apartment and go, oh, you have the... The dining room chair over there. Oh, okay. Maybe I'll try that. You ever do that?
5: No.
0: No, you didn't.
5: No, in my apartment, the furniture was largely...
0: A box and a... Oh, yeah. The spool.
5: The electrical... The those electrical coaxial. Spools. Yeah. Yeah,
3: that didn't you have the heavy pull-out couch thing?
5: I did.
3: Yeah.
12: We left. The one that comes out of the wall?
5: No.
3: Not a Murphy bed, but a...
5: That's the Murphy bed. The one that's the couch that becomes a bed.
3: A bed?
12: Oh, like a futon?
5: No,
3: it's a couch.
12: Oh, yeah, I know what you're talking about. Yeah, okay,
3: that's what I slept on when I was in high school.
5: Yeah, those are great. They're very, very heavy.
0: Is that where you had the barber chair?
5: No, that was my friend Henry.
0: Okay.
2: And Tom, are you familiar with the slang term for a futon? The flippin', and it's another F?
12: Oh, no.
0: No kidding.
5: That makes perfect sense.
3: Kind of perfect. Yeah.
5: The flippin'.
2: Yeah.
5: Mm-hmm.
2: Yeah, just leave your coat over there on the flippin'.
0: Whoops.
3: Well,
5: yeah, I would assume
3: things are going well watching the movie. You're right there. Yeah.
12: That's good marketing.
5: I would assume someone's ended up in an ER with a futon, some kind of injury, I would think. It folded at the wrong time.
0: Oh, the bar? They have to have had some sort of improvement. The middle bar and the sleeper sofa.
3: Oh,
0: right?
2: You would hope so.
3: Yeah. Oh,
0: you would think, right? Advancement in mattress technology.
5: We hauled one up. It was about 100 degrees in August in New York City.
0: Yep.
5: And our landlord, Mr. Chan.
3: Mm-hmm.
2: Played by Mickey Rooney.
5: Mr. Chan was our landlord, really. Hauling that thing up six flights of stairs.
0: But didn't he keep saying, you move now?
5: When we moved out.
2: John Panette's landlord said
0: buffet,
2: that.
0: Oh, okay.
5: And when we left that in there.
3: I don't blame you.
2: Yeah, those things are 1,000 pounds.
3: Yes.
5: Yeah, we just, you know something? We're done.
0: Now, if you're going to talk about leaving stuff behind.
3: What did you leave behind?
0: I still have the record. Yep. An automobile.
12: Oh, no.
0: At one of the apartments I lived in.
2: How'd you get it through the door?
0: It was called... Cut that out. It was called The Hill Apartment Complex in Springfield, Ohio, overlooking the Upper Valley Mall.
2: And hill is alive.
0: And I kind of regret it. It was the orange gremlin that I had. And
5: So did that ruin your credit for quite a while?
0: Yeah.
3: Was it paid off?
0: No.
2: Is it true you can't fuel up a gremlin after midnight? Thank you.
12: Why did you leave it?
3: Did it still run?
0: I don't think it did. No, the tires were flat.
3: Gotcha.
0: It was a mess. It was a whole thing.
5: But you got your credit back finally.
0: As far as you know.
5: Okay. Oh, good to know.
2: When you got Chick McGee cash, you don't need credit.
0: That's right.
1: That's true.
5: Credits
0: of no consequence.
1: That's been working 50 years. This guy for $125 a week.
0: You damn right.
1: Save that up. You do the number.
5: You have a song for us, Pat?
1: No, I was just.
2: Hey, the jukebox just spoke. How did that happen?
0: That was officially the worst segue.
2: It was
0: I've
2: as though
0: seen.
2: You were a dog and you barked, and Tom went, "Oh, you need to go out for me."
1: That's exactly what it was.
0: You got to go potty, Pat.
2: You only exist as a music machine for Tom.
0: My God, that was hilarious.
5: Pat has been rehearsing something during every break.
0: Oh my!
1: That's what I do anyway.
5: I assume you had a little special something for
0: him. Oh man! This is,
2: when you call Tom, does he answer? Oh, you have a song for me?
1: Yes.
0: You know, and it is puzzling because Pat sends him a song every morning, and he has them texted to. He doesn't pay any attention to them. Ever.
5: Hang on a second, let me check.
1: In his defense, this morning you just got a picture of Mike Love from the Beach Boys.
5: Yeah, I was going to say, there's a picture of Mike Love. Is he in a wheelchair?
1: Yeah.
0: Well, yeah.
2: Oh, is he having a tough go of it?
1: Yes, Mike Love from the Beach Boys, isn't it?
12: It's just the look now.
2: Oh, it's
5: no, he's I'm sorry, he's doing. In a chair on stage.
2: I saw at the Met a lot of people.
12: Yeah.
0: Someone get my chair. It matches my slacks.
1: Last year, of course, Brian Wilson had gotten also sick on tour, so there we're losing our Beach Boys.
3: Aww.
0: That's a shame.
12: Do we have someone filling in for him, though?
1: For Mike Love or Brian Wilson?
12: One of them.
1: Oh, there's always people filling in. Okay. John Stamos.
12: That's right.
3: He's a drummer.
5: And John Stamos looks great.
0: Yeah, he does.
12: Yeah.
0: You ask me, I think John Stamos is far better than Brian Wilson ever was.
1: Now, wait a minute. Now, Brian Wilson did try to change and grow.
0: Oh, is that right?
1: Yes.
5: Watch
1: remember,
5: this.
1: Remember he did...
0: no, see, this is how you set up a song.
1: Remember when he did songs primarily about...
0: Nimrod.
1: About just surfing. So we'll go through them.
0: You're surfing.
1: You got surfing. That was the first hit. Then right. Surf's Up.
0: Right.
1: Uh-huh. Surf City. Starting to get sick and tired of it now. Surfer Girl. Then the final one was Surfing USA.
3: Uh-huh.
1: And he actually wasn't even a surfer himself. His true passion was food. Did you know that?
3: I did not know that.
1: He said to the fellas... Mike Love included. Hey, can I sing about my passion, which was food? I'll do it for you.
3: Okay.
1: All right. All right. I like everything this restaurant makes, but my favorite is lobster tail and steak. Surf and turf. I really love that surf and turf. I skip the salad and the fancy hors d'oeuvres and get right to the surf and turf. See, he would change it.
3: Yeah.
5: You can see what happened.
2: And hey. Well done with hors d'oeuvres.
0: I was just going to say, do not sleep on hors d'oeuvres. Yes.
5: Oh, thank you very much. Now, coming up, we're going to hang out with Kelly Collette, and Nick Nowicki is going to join us shortly.
2: Please be careful.
0: Remember, when he asks to borrow money, just say, Nick, no. Okay?
5: Go ahead.
0: He's always asking to borrow money, because it seems like he's always a little short.
5: Poor Nick. He's not even here yet.
3: I know.
1: He's got a good sense.
5: Are you familiar with Nick, Kelly?
12: I'm not.
5: He's a man short of stature.
12: Oh, okay.
5: Okay, we will...
12: We call those a king.
5: And I did not
2: exactly,
5: mean...
2: Exactly, yes.
12: Yeah.
5: I did not mean to say he'll be here shortly. And as soon as I said it, I realized it was just a
0: mental
5: error.
0: Represent the lollipop.
5: Oh, Nick, you have a permission
3: such a nice
5: to
3: man.
5: Punch all of us. right now, a couple quick things. I want to talk about why we're calling that the Incogni News Desk, where Christy Lee is sitting. Your phone rings, it's your bank, or you think it is. They're super friendly. They know your name, your address. They know the last four of your Social Security. Sounds legit.
0: This is amazing.
5: This is not your bank. It's a scam.
0: How legit it looks.
3: Yep.
5: They got that information from a data broker. Think of the number of times you've pumped info. You're buying something or whatever. You put all that stuff in there. Those end up on these lists that data brokers buy. I just got one. I got one last week from what looked like my bank. I mean, it was perfect. They had the logo and everything. It was fake. So this is happening a lot. You get a lot of these texts that are fake and emails and phone calls. So data brokers, there are thousands of them. They collect your personal info and they sell it. They don't care who they sell it to, anybody that pays. Last year, Americans told the FTC they'd lost more than $16 billion to imposter scams with fraud schemes out there. So be careful. This is where Incogni comes in. And I think Christy has the record. How many lists have you been knocked off of?
3: Right now, they're working on 388 total brokers. They've already gotten me off 18, 13. Yeah, my score's gone all the way up 14 points in just a month because my information is starting to be blocked.
5: What they do is they remove you from lists and they keep
3: they
5: you
3: sure
5: off
3: do.
5: Of them. And it's perfectly legal to get taken off of those lists. 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And by the way, you can get 60% off the already inexpensive fee by going to incogni.com/Tom. 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
3: 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These aren't just songs. They're moments in time. The music that's been with you through the good and the bad. The music that connects us all in one big rock family. Cincinnati's classic rock. 92.5 The Fox. Everything. And sure, they may be true, but we're here to tell you all apps are not created equal. 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
5: Hi there.
4: She's at the Incogni News Desk. Hello, Pat Godwin.
6: Hey, Chick.
4: Hey, you got a song? 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
4: Ace Cosby.
8: Hey.
4: I'm Chick, and hello, Tom, and let's relive the brilliance, the subtle genius that is Tom Griswold. You'll hear Pat here first, and let's relive this moment, shall we?
6: That's been working 50 years, this guy, for $125 a week.
4: You damn right.
6: Save that up. You do the number.
9: You have a song for us, Pat?
8: Hey, the jukebox just spoke.
9: Once again, I thought you'd been working on something all morning. I thought
4: the jukebox spoke.
9: He was going to share it with us, but no. Kelly Collette is here with us. She's on her way to Rusty Fox Ale House, Sterling, Illinois, and Yellow and Company, Muhammad, Illinois.
10: I've never been.
9: Home of the Fighting Muhammad Ali's.
10: Yeah.
9: Huh. We've established this. You are a single lady, is that correct?
10: I'm dating.
9: Is there a boyfriend in the mix at all?
10: Yes.
9: Oh, there is one.
10: Yeah.
9: There's one special guy?
10: One. Yep, I got one right now.
8: Great.
10: Yep, haven't killed him, so very excited.
4: All right.
10: Yep.
9: That's nice.
10: Nailed it.
9: Do you guys live together?
10: No.
9: Okay.
10: No, I live alone, which is like really, it's really fun because I feel like I'm like developing some lore in my neighborhood as like the creepy witch lady, you know? I'm like growing pumpkins in my backyard and, you know, yelling at kids. I'm really leaning into it.
8: Nice.
10: Yeah.
9: Do you have a dog?
10: I do. I adopt senior dogs. I don't know if I told you guys that.
8: Yes, wonderful. Yeah,
10: I recently, this new thing happened. I was really, really bad. Please don't judge me, but I took her to a hotel this past weekend when I was doing a road gig, and I didn't realize they didn't have a pet policy. They said no pets. So I had to lie and say she was a service dog. And they asked me the one question you're legally allowed to ask. They said, what service is this dog to perform? And I said, I said,

0: have night psychosis that is brought on paranoid schizophrenic delusions. So if my dog doesn't alert me, that means that the man I see in the corner of the room isn't actually there to attack me. And she had no follow-up questions. I got out of that pretty... Because I was like, what are you supposed to say to that? Just like, no, oh, that's not real. I'm like, you're not real.
1: I'm allowed to ask a question at all?
2: I didn't think they were.
0: I think they're allowed to learn what service does it perform. Yeah. So I'll never do that again, because that was a very hard thing to make up off the top of my head.
1: Is that Chick McGee celebrating his 50th anniversary on the radio today? It certainly is.
3: That's me.
1: Congratulations to you, Chick. And I guess we'll have to let you finish your sports broadcast that you're famous for.
3: I guess you will have to let me. Number one in the Associated Press Top 25 College Football Poll. Georgia is the new number one following their win at Alabama. Texas dropped from number one to number seven after their loss to rival Oklahoma. Great ball game on Saturday, Tom. I hope you caught that one.
4: I did.
3: Oregon is unranked for the first time in 4 years.
1: You lied right to our face. No. I was watching.
2: You watched that game.
1: I did. I did watch that game.
3: Honest to God. What?
1: And Arch intercepted there at the end.
3: Yeah. Oh, and what
1: field goal came in? I will admit this. I was going back and forth because Shawshank was on.
3: oh my God! I can't believe this.
0: What team is that?
5: The Dufresnes.
3: That's exactly what I was doing.
5: I think they're out of Say Watanabe.
0: Yeah.
1: Were you? I really was watching it. I'd forgotten how great that movie.
2: Good movie.
6: Fantastic.
1: God, when the guy with the sideburn gets it. Woof. Wow.
3: And go
1: right from the tower.
3: Go over your theory about why it didn't do better at the box office.
1: I think Shawshank Redemption did not. It's a great movie, and it now is recognized as such. I don't think it did well because the title's too weird.
2: It is weird.
1: I think it's,
2: people didn't know what it was about.
3: And that's not even the whole title.
5: No, yeah. No.
0: Have you guys been to the Mansfield State Penitentiary?
5: Well, I'd love to.
0: Yeah, it's very cool. They do a haunted house.
5: Yeah, have you done a?
0: I've done the haunted house and I've done the tour.
5: Oh, cool.
0: It's very weird in there. It feels like you're underwater. It feels like you're in the Titanic. You know how that scene where they go under and they...
5: Oh, no kidding.
0: That's what it looks like.
5: Are there a bunch
0: rusty.
5: Of crying Irish?
0: There's a bunch of crying Irish. There's a bunch of topless photos of Kate.
5: drawings?
0: Yeah, just drawings of people and every... Yeah,
3: is
0: in every
3: Victor
0: cell.
3: Garber there under acting?
5: I love Victor Garber.
2: And he makes,
5: that's one of the moments in Titanic when I cry. Yes, there are like four. And one is when he sets the clock to his watch as this ship is sinking. I just can't stand it. It kills me.
3: Victor Garber played Jesus in...
1: That's right.
3: He was the Canadian.
1: In Toronto, there was a famous production of Godspell.
3: With everybody.
2: And Victor Garber played Jesus.
5: I bet he was wonderful.
1: That cast had...
3: Second City.
5: Oh, yeah. It was... Legend. Eugene Levy, Martin Short, Gilda.
2: Wow.
1: Legendary character.
5: Andrea Martin, all those people.
2: Huh.
1: And none of them were famous yet. You know who's great in Shawshank is the guy that plays the warden. It's Bob Grumman or something.
5: Oh, yeah.
2: He's scary.
1: That guy's so badass.
5: Yeah, he's great.
3: He's evil. He's pure evil.
5: Oh, and I don't know how he can be so obtuse.
3: And
1: nicely done. Now you're gonna be in solitary for a
3: actually,
1: month.
3: It's interesting, Tom, that you would identify with the warden in Shawshank.
1: Yeah,
3: and single out that performance.
1: Yeah, it was great.
5: Hmm. A fair man.
3: Yes,
5: and
3: a religious man.
5: Yeah.
1: Yeah.
3: Would you say he was the his personal credo was don't do as I do as I say?
5: He wasn't all on the up and up, was he?
3: No, not at all.
1: Yeah, puts the cigarette out right next to the dead body. Oh, that's nice. Good stuff. Yeah, you can check out Shawshank.
2: Good stuff.
3: Nearly 100.
1: He's calm, cool, and collected.
5: He admires.
0: We were talking about
5: Bob
0: sports.
5: Gunton. It's Bob Gunton.
1: Oh, that's his name. I knew it was Bob something.
5: Yeah. Boy. I'm surprised you forgot Gunton.
1: Yeah. Wow.
3: I can't think of anything that rhymes with Gunton. Can you, Tom? Hey, nearly 100 arborists, and that's not what I thought it said when I glanced at the word. Oh,
5: people who work with insects.
3: Scaled pine, sweet gum, and oak trees in...
5: Oh, to find bugs?
3: St. Louis Park over the weekend during the ITCC.
5: I've never heard of St. Louis Park.
2: It's in St. Louis, I bet.
3: The International...
5: I've never heard of it.
3: I've never heard of it either, and I've only been there 9 times. International Tree Climbing Championship, the ITCC.
5: The itty. Okay.
3: That's what I was going for, and I knew you'd pick it up. This year marked the competition's 50th anniversary.
1: So they did this. They did this when Chick started on the radio.
3: Son of a gun. Contestants from 22 countries showcased their climbing finesse over 3 days.
2: They're not like lumberjacks that use the
5: ropes, the chain kind of
2: chain
5: deal.
2: Thing. Yeah. These are like actual, like you climb a backyard tree.
1: I think, yeah.
3: Hang on, Tom. Chrissy, shut up. Competitors
2: you
3: tackled.
2: You missed me, didn't you?
3: I did. Competitors tackled trees reaching as much as 100 feet tall. Now that's like 1 foot 100 times. In a series of events such as the belayed speed climb, aerial rescue, and the work climb, which involved ringing bells at the end of branches to simulate cuts an arborist would make on the job.
2: Ah, oh, all right. Okay.
1: Pretty cool. Fun.
5: I thought the work climb was you'd get 6 feet up, have to hammer out an email real quick, get another 6 feet up, make some copies.
1: 6 feet up, go to lunch.
5: And so on.
1: Who won?
3: Got me, buddy.
0: Yeah, I wonder what country.
3: You got me.
1: Some squirrel.
0: Has the best tree climber.
2: We did the store. We don't even know who won.
5: 50 squirrels dressed in a trench coat and a hat.
2: We did it.
3: I'm ready to compete now.
1: I just did that because it was in St. Louis. I thought that would be
5: I wonder where St. Louis Park is.
3: St. Louis County? Is that a county, St. Louis County in St.
5: Louis?
3: Yes.
1: Oh. Isn't it the largest spread out city in America or something?
3: St. Louis?
5: I don't know.
1: Yeah.
3: Two long lost siblings.
5: St. Louis Park is in Minnesota.
0: Is it really?
2: Is it really?
5: Yeah. I was that makes more sense for arborists.
2: Yeah. I was going to guess it was somewhere.
1: Why doesn't it say
2: trees?
1: That in the story? That's dumb.
3: That would explain
2: why. I bet it did too.
3: And here's one of these stories. We need sweet human interest music.
1: Yeah, there's a reason. This story is a. I guarantee this will be a Hallmark movie. I guarantee it.
3: Yeah, do a little of this. Two long-lost siblings have found each other after facing off on opposing teams at a Montana softball tournament.
5: Mm.
3: Interested?
5: No,
3: not at all.
5: I do like softball.
3: According to People Magazine.
2: Have professional women's baseball now.
5: Yeah.
2: I did not know that till yesterday.
0: Wait.
3: What? Oh, was that?
2: There were four teams this year. They competed this year.
3: Oh, so that's what the P is? Stands
2: yes.
3: For? Okay. Professional.
5: Shit.
3: I was way.
1: Can we get back to our story?
3: According to People Magazine, 19-year-old Samantha Renswald grew up knowing she was adopted, but after learning she had a younger sister, was unable to find her since she had a closed adoption.
2: Mm.
5: Right.
3: And a closed uterus.
5: Did you know that part of the
1: story? Could you get to the point?
3: That all changed during a softball tournament in August of 2025 when Ms. Renswald's teammates spotted a player on the opposing team named Kyan Dean.
5: Why is it just making the news?
3: That bore a striking resemblance to her.
1: Are you following the story? I'll talk to you, Christy.
3: Please.
2: Yes.
5: She cares?
1: This girl's playing softball.
3: She don't care.
1: And her teammates walk up and go, hey, that girl looks exactly like you. Do we have a picture of these
0: two?
1: And
0: they just do the Spider-Man meme?
2: They do look a lot alike.
5: Yeah, they do.
1: It turns out they're sisters, full-blooded sisters.
2: Well, how did they know they're full-blooded sisters?
1: They
2: did a DNA test?
1: Yes.
3: Here it is. After their families compared dates and details, the young women realized they had finally found one another.
2: They now go
3: to colleges in different states, but they've stayed in touch and hope to get together again soon. But according to reports, Samantha still acts like she's busy.
5: You know
3: and
5: what's
3: will not answer the phone.
5: But you know what's really interesting is they're both twins. They're brothers. They're sisters. They didn't know each other, but they both went into branches of the service.
2: Yes, that is.
5: One's Army and one's Air Force.
2: Yeah,
0: and they both play softball.
2: Yeah.
5: Right.
3: That's really interesting. And they both have Yorkshire Terriers named Ichabod.
5: What?
3: Yeah.
1: It'll be interesting. That's the perfect setup for a movie, I think. And then, but of course, in the Disney movie, then they would end up on the same team.
2: Sure.
1: And there's some.
2: And they win the championship or something.
3: So is the Montana softball tournament, is that the meet cute?
5: Not yes. In this case. No, there's a meet cute between sisters.
2: They can't be.
3: Well, yeah, they can.
2: No.
3: It doesn't have to be romantic.
5: No, it has to be romantic.
4: It has to be romantic.
3: Are
2: it's
3: you
2: a romantic?
3: Me?
2: Thing.
5: That's
2: maybe
5: the cute part.
1: How about
5: the,
1: they meet twin boys?
2: But they're not twins; they're just siblings.
1: They meet brothers.
4: No, they on the same. Yeah, God.
5: I've seen that movie 12 times.
3: Yeah.
1: By the way, I went back to the thing. This
3: wasn't Lindsay Lohan.
1: This
3: in one of those?
1: This thing about the tree climbing doesn't mention that St. Louis is in Minnesota.
2: St. Louis Park.
1: Yeah,
3: and St. Louis is still in Missouri.
1: Yeah. So sorry.
5: One, yeah.
0: Did they say what country won? I'm just so so invested in knowing if we have the best tree climbers.
3: No, Uzbekistan won. I
5: again.
2: Yeah. Best arborists.
0: They sweep.
5: The three-peat.
0: Yeah.
3: Dynasty. Not since the New England Patriots.
1: Okay, well, let's move forward here. Coming up, we're going to be joined by comedian Nick Novicki.
3: I got the world record right here.
5: Yeah, let's get that over with real quick.
6: Stupid world record.
5: Did you see? I was able to make the decision, and he just was quiet. I didn't know I could do that.
3: I can get away with it every now and then.
1: This world record.
3: An Austrian
1: blows.
3: Man. Now listen to me
1: this
3: and believe
1: so
3: me later.
1: Stupid.
3: An Austrian man has broken the Guinness World Record for the highest vertical drop on a bicycle onto a target.
1: Wait a second. Stop for a second. So I figured, it's going to be like 150 feet.
5: Yeah. Well, he has to live.
2: And he has to land on a target.
1: On a bicycle.
5: Even 10 feet.
3: There's something rotten in Denmark. Are you ready? 20-year-old Mario Neurauter dropped 12.46 feet onto a small box to achieve the title.
5: While he was on a bicycle.
3: Right.
5: The tough part was there was no seat.
1: Yeah.
0: Just the bar.
3: And he seemed to really enjoy it.
1: Yeah. Do we have video of this thing? Yeah, so the guy's
3: on... Where is he? I don't see him. Where is he?
1: Some kind of lifting device.
3: Oh, there he is.
1: He goes up. He's on a little bicycle.
3: I see the deal.
5: And he's bunny hopping on the back tire off.
3: Right.
1: And he lands on
0: it's so tiny.
5: Oh, he crushes the box.
1: He lands on a thing the size of a Big Mac box.
3: So if he doesn't hit the target, he fails, right?
2: Right.
5: Okay. Right. It's not very impressive.
0: I really thought it was going to be like a big box.
5: Right.
0: And I was like, why would
1: at least it's a small small box.
5: Yeah. Does he do this once a week for all his Amazon boxes? There's got to be an easier way.
3: I wish I had a nickel for every time I've said, well, at least it's a small box.
5: How have you been on the air for 50 years?
3: I don't know.
5: With a mouth like that.
3: True. Pure luck.
1: It smells terrible, but at least it's a small box.
3: That's right.
5: You know, if you're riding a bike, you're not walking, are you?
3: No.
5: But sometimes we do have to walk.
3: Yes, we do. And what do we need when we walk, John?
5: Well, first off, can I get an applause for that segue?
2: It was great.
1: I'm not sure where you're going with this.
5: No one is. So, if you walk, if you stand longer than 10 minutes without making a noise when you sit down, that's not me at all. It's just noises when I walk, when I sit, when I stand up. If you said yes to any of those,
3: you can make a noise when you sit?
5: Oh, gosh, yes.
3: Okay.
0: What is it?
5: It's a relaxing thing. And then when I stand up, it's, because I'm not relaxing anymore. I make a lot of that walking around.
0: Yeah.
5: Every step from downstairs to upstairs, I let them know that I'm not happy with them. Anywho, I am happy with, orange insoles. Feet get tired, arches collapse, heels ache, knees complain, lower backs tighten up.
1: By the way, they were going to get Arch Manning to do this commercial. Uh-huh. The arch collapse after the Texas game. Oh, sorry.
3: No, fallen arches.
1: Okay. Sorry.
3: Not collapsed arches. Now, hang on.
5: Your knees complain?
3: Let's not give up.
0: Complain?
3: Let's try it again.
5: Yeah. My knees
3: fallen
5: complain.
3: Arches.
5: We want to be elbows. Yeah. Well, you're down there, so shut up.
2: You can't do that.
0: You never come on.
1: By the way, I made a video the other day. I said, I had my shoes on. I said, do you want me to take my shoes off and show you my orange insoles? They taped it. I think we're going to be sticking it on the...
2: You did it on the air live?
1: No, I did it on...
3: But remember, orange insoles can't make your feet smell any better.
2: Yeah.
1: My feet do not smell. I took a big, deep whiff.
3: Well, no, your nose smells. If your feet smell and your nose runs, you're upside down.
5: Look forward to that video of Tom's feet.
3: Boy,
5: that'll move some
2: orange insoles. That'll go viral.
3: Next to my Aura frame is by the garage door. This is the most illuminating
1: point. Do you want me to take a video of walking?
5: Shut up! Orange insoles deliver rich and hard support. That don't collapse by lunchtime, with a deep heel cup that cradles your heel and absorbs shock naturally.
3: Cradle them.
5: 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Align them as your feet and legs Fatigue. Oh, that's fatigue. Oh,
3: fatigue.
5: Reduces stress on knees, hips, and lower back is what they do. I don't like when they wrote in like sort of hash, like bullet points as opposed to a full sentence.
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5: So when I look at that, it just reduces stress on knees and makes me sound dumb.
3: Right.
0: It sounds like Dr. Seuss wrote the copy.
5: Durable enough on a train.
0: Durable in the rain.
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1: So I was talking to the Orange Insoles people when they heard about my video that's coming.
2: Uh-huh.
1: I said, how about this? Why don't we do a special thing for St. Patrick's Day and go with green insoles?
5: Mm.
1: Then how about for Christmas, we do one red, one green?
5: Okay.
1: They said no.
2: No,
1: okay. they're going to stick with that orange thing. Okay. It's so bossy. Don't let your feet boss you around. Get orange insoles. Now, there's a slogan. We're going to come right back with Kelly Collette. We're going to be joined by Nick Novicki shortly. And looking forward to seeing what's going on with those guys. Also, we have some pretty cool stuff coming up from the Incogni News Desk, including a phrase that has hit the internet big time in the last week. It is it's a term, sexually transmitted diarrhea.
0: That's
5: sexually transmitted diarrhea.
2: You just told the story. You were supposed to say the term.
3: What the hell do we have to worry about now?
0: I saw it because it's in Ohio. It's like literally where I live.
1: It's a big thing right now. But we're gonna.
3: You're patient zero.
0: Hi guys, I just came to say hello. Give you the Ohio handshake.
5: Oh no.
1: So you're actually putting the STD in sexually transmitted diarrhea.
5: Wow.
1: We'll find out what that's all about from the O'Reilly Auto Parts Studios. 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
3: There's Josh Arnold.
5: Hi.
3: Ace Cosby.
5: Hey.
3: I'm Chick, and hello, Tom. We have a special guest.
1: We are joined in the studio by comedian Kelly Collette.
22: Hello.
5: Casey.
0: It's me.
1: Ms. Collette is going to be on the road in Sterling, Illinois on the 16th of October at the Rusty Fox Alehouse. The 17th, it'll be Yellow and Company in Mahomet, Illinois.
3: That's what happens when you leave your fox out in the rain.
2: It's rusty.
0: Oil can.
1: Mm-hmm. Now, we have a special request here. Once again, we've been celebrating Chick McGee's 50 years in radio.
0: Yay.
1: It's unbelievable.
3: My goodness gracious.
1: Just a kid when you started.
3: Yeah, just a baby. A little baby DJ.
1: And it's a request in honor of your 50 years.
3: Oh, well, I'll read something from my new autobiography.
2: Yeah.
3: Ah. My aim is true.
5: Yes.
3: Oh.
1: Uh-huh. It's a request.
3: It was a cloudy day. Some might say rainy. I strolled out into the street.
5: Critics call it a slog.
3: And the New York Times said, why?
1: A turgid.
3: Yes. Taut but limp.
5: Meandering and incomprehensible.
1: This is the story that this request is based on. A Michigan woman believes her 20-year-old pet chicken is the oldest chicken in the world.
3: Yep.
2: Ah.
1: And this was all about the oldest chicken. I don't really need to go into too many details.
5: Wait, the request is for a Pat song?
1: Yes.
2: Yes.
5: So, happy anniversary. I thought we were getting to a chick request.
2: It has nothing to do with chick. No.
5: I'm just trying to follow. That's all.
2: Yeah, me too.
3: I find it best at these times to just let him go.
2: I thought you were going to do a song for Chick.
1: Well, I
3: love this Pat song.
2: Okay.
0: Oh, wait.
1: This guy knows that Chick loves this song.
3: Thank you.
1: So he wanted to hear it. So again, it's based on the true story of what may be the oldest. The oldest chicken. Mm-hmm. And to sing the song, we have a special guest. Pat couldn't do it.
19: I am the world's oldest chicken. I'm Gertie.
5: Hi, Gertie.
19: Gertie. Next to me is a spring chicken over here.
0: Oh, yeah.
5: Have you met Kelly?
19: I am no spring chicken.
0: Oh, you're beautiful, though.
19: I'm the oldest chicken on earth.
3: Hey, there you go.
19: I'll sing for you. Where's my microphone? I'm blind.
2: It's right there. You've got it.
19: All right, here we go.
2: Yeah.
19: This is for Chick.
3: Thank you.
19: 50 years in radio.
3: Yes, sir.
19: $125 a week.
3: Each and every week.
19: I'm the oldest living chicken on earth.
3: Sing it, baby.
5: You still got it, Gertie.
19: 15 years ago, my mother gave birth. God rest her soul.
3: Mm-hmm.
19: I'm blind. I can barely walk. Oh, but I can still bark, bark, bark. I'm the world's oldest living chicken. Oh, I'm getting some energy now. Listen to my foot stomping.
5: Oh.
19: I laid a lot of eggs and many roosters, too. Woo-hoo, they don't call me flirty, goody, the dirty old birdie for nothing. They crowed for my attention. I said, any cockle-doodle-doo.
0: Gertie, you're bad.
19: I'm queen of the pen. Still a badass mother-flocking hen. You got to be careful the way you say it on the radio, Chick. Oh, yeah. You should know you're the boss of the radio. Our world's oldest

0: Me with the dumplings, I, the world's oldest living chicken. The song's long, rocking on the porch with a guitar just a picking. Oh, I'm deaf and can barely squawk, but I can still bark, bark, bark.
1: Technically a squawk.
0: I'm the world's oldest living chicken.
2: Thank you.
3: Lovely, Gertie. Lovely.
4: Love it. Love it. Love it. Very much.
1: Thank you. Thank you very much.
5: By special request in honor of Chick McGee's 50 years. Have we wrapped up our sports broadcast?
4: Yes, sir, we have.
5: Okay. We have time for a quick story from Christy Lee. Yep. She's at the Incogni news desk just back from Italy. What's happening over
6: there? Buongiorno. Health experts are saying that reports of a surge of so-called sexually transmitted diarrhea causes are being exaggerated. The interest in shigellosis, that's what it's called. It's a so-called, quote-unquote, sexually transmitted diarrhea, has spiked this week amid posts about rising case numbers and increasing resistance to medication. USA Today reports that while headlines suggest the U.S. might be in the midst of a major outbreak, Centers for Disease Control and Prevention numbers show otherwise. So there's really no cause for alarm.
5: Well, it's still out there. But it's not. There were people saying there was this big epidemic of it.
6: Why are you that close to diarrhea?
5: It's you don't want to know what how you get it.
1: Rimming.
5: You know how we have. I can do this delicately. Okay.
1: Because if that's the answer, it's worth the risk.
4: I've got one. So go ahead.
5: Do you know how when Duke's in here, we have the brass to mouth horns?
6: Yeah.
5: You know what that's based
1: that's
5: on?
1: That's the coward's way of rimming.
4: I was going to say I used to work at a tire shop.
6: Oh.
5: No.
4: And I was in charge of the rims.
5: Oh, okay. Okay. Very good. Very good. Yeah, that's.
1: Did you salt yours before you?
4: Every now and then, 10, 15 rim jobs a day.
5: No, so with the, we could start a new game.
4: Oh yeah,
5: yeah. How'd you get
7: centipede?
5: How'd you get that?
4: Oh. Human centipede.
6: That is horrific.
5: I was gonna say
1: that's not a game. That's a lifestyle.
7: That's,
5: How'd you get that? Sex or lettuce?
1: Yes.
5: These days,
4: hey, it was
5: the lettuce, Doc.
1: Did they ever figure out that last thing? Like, you know, a month ago, everybody.
6: Well, they were blaming
1: Yes, they were able to pinpoint.
5: They isolated a couple of different farms.
7: But imagine like getting diarrhea and being like, "Ooh, which way?" Like it's a fun way now. Like, you get to brag.
1: Right.
7: People are like, "Ooh, she's cool."
1: Yeah.
6: But when you have diarrhea, the last thing you feel is sexy, right?
5: That's why that movie
7: so
5: Diarrhea.
7: Slim.
5: Diarrhea honeymoon never really went anywhere. No one. These articles and these things on the internet were implying that this was a huge epidemic. It is not the number one STD.
6: No.
5: It's the number two.
4: Okay. He's heckling himself.
6: Yes. Yeah.
7: Oh my God, that took me a whole minute.
5: Yeah.
7: I was like,
5: but it is out there.
1: It was hard to recognize that as comedy.
7: I was like, what's number one?
5: Shigellosis to me sounds like the name of a rapper.
6: Shigellosis?
5: Mm-hmm. Yeah, shigellosis. You got a couple that have names just like that, right? Shibuti? What is it?
4: Shibuti?
5: Shibuzi? And shigellosis? Wouldn't you want to go see shigellosis open for...
6: No. Okay.
4: What about Chicago?
5: Okay. Coming up, we're going to be joined, I think, by a comedian, Nick Novicki.
4: 50 years, you think I need a little more respect.
5: Also...
4: Well.
5: Also, coming up, we have Star Wars news and a cool vinyl record offer coming up from a heavy metal band that's kind of cool. We are in the O'Reilly Auto Parts studios. 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
1: Then the rain stops, yeah, but the cloudy's going to be here till the sun burns it off. We are going to get up to 80 today, so it should be a nice Monday. Hi, I'm Carl Cruzy. We're getting your Monday rolling the Fox way with 92 minutes of nonstop classic rock. It is your 92 at 9, brought to you by Mercedes-Benz Van Center up in Westchester. I have got Ozzy on the way. I've got Van Halen, and now it's Aerosmith on the Fox.

92.5 The Fox, Cincinnati's classic rock station. We're like your favorite worn-out band tee. Loud, comfortable, and slightly questionable in public.

Ah, Mr. Crowley. Wonder how he's doing in the Foxes football pick'em. Well, I know the Bengals did well. Well, they should have. I mean, the Dolphins were 0-4. But no, the Fox says the pro football pick'em. No point spreads, no over-unders. All you do is just pick the winners and losers each week. You get weekly prizes thanks to Neiman Plumbing. 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I got Triumph at the bad company. 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

Send Me an Angel. I was thinking the movie Rad. It's Scorpions. It's 92.5 The Fox. I am Carl Cruzy out the door. Yeah, at least my first half of Monday is complete. We'll catch back up later. Remember, we'll get the let out tonight, 10 o'clock. Sun's going to burn off the clouds. Going to be a nice Monday. Enjoy it. Stay safe. And I'll see you.

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Cincinnati's classic rock is 92.5 The Fox. Good morning. It's Laura Steele. Starting another work week. And of course, to help you get the day going, 92 minutes of commercial-free classic rock. It's the 92 at 9.

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Put it together. Perfect combination. And then the 92 at 9. It's 92 minutes of commercial-free classic rock. 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

0: 92.5 The Fox, Cincinnati's classic rock, and our 92 at 9. We got it started, well, way back when. 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My name is Laura Steele. It is an absolute pleasure to be here with you every weekday to get your day started. Let's keep the classic rock going in just a few minutes. We'll get things rocking with Dokken. We'll also get to a band that's coming our way in a matter of days, a huge band. We'll update you on that, and we'll also get to SRV. It's all next on The Fox.
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Join Chris Elliott live from the Holy Grill before the show. 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

0: We've been love struck by Stevie Ray Vaughan, Love Struck Baby on Cincinnati's Classic Rock 92.5 The Fox. We also heard Rush in there. 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
1: 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Carl Cruzy is a man on a mission to get the lead out. 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

0: such a unique song. I love that one from Queensryche, Silent Lucidity. Cincinnati's classic rock is 92.5 The Fox. Wasn't silent yesterday cheering on our Cincinnati Bengals who were on the road in Miami and got that win in over the Dolphins. And if you're ticking, doing those picks, the pro football pick 'em, hopefully you pick that as a winner, the Bengals yesterday. 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Really cool thing that we're doing where you make the picks. Who do you think's going to win? Who's going to lose? And if you are at the top of the pile at the end, you get a beautiful brand new TV from Alamo Electronics in Montgomery. 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

0: Iron Maiden's Run to the Hills on Cincinnati's Classic Rock. 92.5 The Fox, around the hills in the tri-state from northern Kentucky to Cincinnati, and really cool spots around town lit up over the weekend all the way up until last night. Mother Nature did get in the way of some of the events, but a really beautiful 2026 edition of Blink. Very, very cool. Today's high will be right around 80 with clouds, and we are going to get back into our next round of that continuous classic rock. It's your job to stay here. That's a very easy job. You keep it here, we'll keep it rocking. 92.5 The Fox.
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And if you want to be entertained in a unique way, be entertained like no other. David Lee Roth has been posting some very interesting videos on his social media. So if you are ready for a smile to be put on your face, or maybe scratch your head wondering what's going on, check that out. 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

You know, if it sounds like that, if it rocks, it's got to be 92.5 The Fox with Led Zeppelin. The Classic Rock Cafe is officially opened up for business here on this Monday, October 12th. It's a Fox history class. What happened on this day? Well, let's go back to 1979. Fleetwood Mac released their album Tusk. It was their first album since their very successful one, Rumors, in 1977. Really great songs on Tusk, one of my favorites, and it's Sarah now on 92.5 The Fox.

0: Ozzy Osbourne is on Cincinnati's Classic Rock. You've got it on 92.5 The Fox, along with Laura Steele. 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So if you haven't liked us yet on Facebook, please do that. 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I'm on X, whatever you want to call it, at Real Laura Steele. 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

0: 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They waited a long time to release this. Talking about the Rolling Stones, they refused to release the video for 27 years, largely due to the dissatisfaction over their own performance. The Stones finally released their landmark 1968 All-Star BBC television special, The Rolling Stones Rock and Roll Circus. So let's do some Stones, why don't we? Doing the Stray Cat Blues on 92.5 The Fox.
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0: 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It's a Fox history class. 1994, October 12th, MTV airing the reunion concert special of Led Zeppelin's Robert Plant and Jimmy Page, and it was titled Unleaded. And there you go. Laura Steele hanging out with you, hoping all is going well. And we are going to get back into another Fox History lesson next on 92.5 The Fox.
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Billy Squier on the Classic Rock Cafe. You know we love digging deep for you there. That was The Big Beat with Squier. It's a Fox history class, and we're going back to 1991, October 12th, on this very day. The Day on the Green Festival took place at Oakland Coliseum in Oakland, California, and it was headlined by this band, Metallica, on 92.5 The Fox.

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calling our re-reaching. See, it's hanging up. And it's a man answering.

0: You gotta love the classics, and they are here on Cincinnati's Classic Rock, 92.5 The Fox with Boston. Just songs that stand the test of time. They are always going to sound really super cool, and they're always going to be right here on The Fox. Laura Steele turning things over to Chris Elliott in just a little bit. He's coming in just after 2 o'clock. He should be refreshed after having some time away, so we'll look forward to hearing from Chris Elliott. The Beatles coming up. I got a suggestion for the Beatles, so I said, okay, I'll do that for you. Tom Petty and the Heartbreakers and more next on The Fox.
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You ask, I say yes. Thank you very much to Michael, who is on the job with us today in Fort Thomas and wanted to hear the Beatles. I said, you got it. So from the Beatles to Petty and the Heartbreakers, we keep this round of classic rock going on 92.5 The Fox.

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0: Ronnie James Dio on 92.5 The Fox, Cincinnati's classic rock. What's happening? What you been up to? Been a little while since you and I had a chit-chat. Chris Elliott jumping in. Yeah, I was on vacation last week. Big thanks to Luna Man for holding down the fort. I am now back in the big bad chair here in the Fox Studios and ready to rock you guys all afternoon. I'm sure lots of things went on while I was gone, but I ain't gonna lie, man. I just disconnected. Like, I was like, bye. But I did see a few things. Something that I had been forecasting for quite some time. And we'll get into it a little bit later. I'm sure you heard about Aerosmith jumping back on the stage. I knew it would happen eventually. So we'll dive into what that show looks like. I'm a little disappointed in one aspect of the show. I'll let you know about that on the way. Plus, as we hang out through the afternoon, I've got some Skyline Chili to hand out to you. I've got some Land of Illusion Haunted Scream Park passes. Those are your prizes for this week's Fox Three-Way, which is coming up, of course, at 5 o'clock this afternoon. Great to be back. I missed you guys, and we're going to be rocking hard for our Monday afternoon. That is a guarantee. 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
5: 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The music that's been with you through the good and the bad. 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

0: Great, great stuff from Joe Walsh. 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We are Cincinnati's classic rock. And yes, absolutely, our app is free. 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All right, let's talk about Aerosmith. I knew this was going to happen. There was no way in the world, after hearing Steven Tyler at, you know, various engagements over the last year, sounding fantastic. It's like there's going to be a show at some point in some time. I thought it'd be Sphere because everybody's playing there. But it was not. It is the Hollywood Bowl. And it's called California Dream On, Aerosmith and Friends. This is a concert celebration honoring Aerosmith. Okay, so it's kind of like back to the beginning with Sabbath. A lot of guests are going to be coming out. The Black Crowes, Run DMC. Gee, I wonder what song they'll do. Billy Idol. And from what I saw, Duff was on the list, but now I believe Guns N' Roses as a whole will be there. And many, many, many, many others, and a lot of surprise guests as well. My only issue with this whole thing, well, there's two issues. One, it's in California, which Vegas isn't much closer, but, you know, it's Vegas. And number two, it didn't give us much time. I mean, it is coming up on October 29th and November 1st. That is only a few weeks away. All of us who live, you know, flights away, doesn't give us much time, guys. So hopefully there's more shows other than just, I mean, the guys are from Boston. How can they not do, right? Okay, there's more shows coming. That's my call. It's 92.5 The Fox.
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0: Cincinnati's classic rock. It's 92.5 The Fox. What's going on? It's Chris Elliott. I'm going to tell you right now, I've been gone a week. This computer in here that is running this whole radio station has been acting really weird. Just, maybe it's me. Maybe I'm back and it's like, But hopefully, if things get a little wonky out there and it starts sounding really weird, like earlier, I won't even get into it. Just know that it's acting strange, okay? Hey, Bengals go down to Florida and get a win yesterday. NFL season chugging right along. You believe that's already week 5 in the books? Just like that? And there's 18 weeks, of course, but already week 5. We'll dive into our Fox Pro Football Pick'em in a little while. I got to dissect what the hell went wrong. What went wrong in my... I'll tell you what. Well, my vacation is what went wrong. I mean, my vacation just... Could I have made my picks before I went on vacation? Yes, I could have. Is that entirely on me that I didn't? Yes, it is. So I have no one to blame but myself and where I am currently sitting, okay? Wendy Walker, though, is kicking butt. I mean, really. I think she's in the top 5 overall. Look out, everybody. She is going for the gold, okay? How are you doing? Have you checked in? FoxCincinnati.com is where you do that, and we'll talk more about that on the way. Our Rock Rewind is coming up. A Wewind is coming up. Thanks, Elmer. And let's see, what else? We've got some Foreigner, we've got some Aerosmith, we've got some Motley Crue on the way for you as well. We are rocking through a Monday afternoon. This is 92.5 The Fox.
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let's see if I remember how to steer this thing. Jumping back through time in the old Fox time machine and looking at today, October 12th in rock history. On this day in 1968, Big Brother and the Holding Company landed at number one with Cheap Thrills, and it became the final album featuring the one and only Janis Joplin. Then in 1979, proving that even flowers can be dangerous at a rock show, Jethro Tull frontman Ian Anderson was hit in the eye by a rose tossed from the crowd at Madison Square Garden. The injury was serious enough that the band had to cancel two shows while Ian recovered.

And on this day in 1973, Elton John picked up a gold record for the legendary double album, Goodbye Yellow Brick Road. That's a snapshot at Today in Rock History for October 12th. With another 92.5 The Fox Rock Rewind, I'm Chris Elliott.

0: Priest on 92.5 The Fox, Cincinnati's classic rock. All right, coming up here in just a few minutes, I will have some free stuff for you. How about that? We're talking football just a little while ago, and for all the Bengals fans out there, you can score exclusive Bengals collector cards and a chance to win $500. Yeah, that's at Skyline Chili, a $500 Skyline gift card at participating Skyline Chili restaurants while supplies last. Yes, you can get those now, and I've got a little taste for you. I'll give you a $25 gift card to swing on in so that you can get in the running. Skyline Chili, the official chili of the Cincinnati Bengals. And we'll have that coming up for you here just past 4 o'clock. Have not quite figured out what I'm going to do to allow you to win that gift card. Maybe I'll make it super easy. Look, I just got back. There's a lot of stuff I'm unpiling everything from the vacation. So maybe we'll keep things short, sweet, and simple for you. So just be ready for it. Little past 4 o'clock, so minutes from now. Plus, we're going to check in with Wendy Walker, who is just kicking butt in our Pro Football Pick'em Top 5 as of right now. So get our first look at traffic coming up here in minutes. You know what? It's seconds. It's 92.5 The Fox, Cincinnati's classic rock.
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Ted on 92.5 The Fox, Cincinnati's classic rock. All right, like I said, I'm going to make it easy on you. I know a lot of you out there love your Skyline Chili. 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

0: getting through this Monday as quick as we possibly can. It always helps with some great music to make the time fly by, which we've been giving you. Jimmy there. My name's Chris Elliott. All this week, going to give you an opportunity to get out to Skyline on us. We got $25 gift cards we're handing out all week long. And, of course, they're giving you a chance to get those collector cards as well. Now, Scott's on our Fox lines right now. Let's check in with old Scott today, see what's going on in his world. What's up, Scott?
1: No, I just got done putting together a shop back in Home Depot.
0: Oh, well, that's putting together anything is always adventurous for sure. You got some big chores in front of you? What's going on?
1: I just trained out to get new ones. I gave my other one to one of my sons.
0: Okay. I get it. It's run its course. You get the new one, pass it on down. That's the way it works.
1: Absolutely.
0: All right. Hey, man. You are number four, so with all the hard work you're doing today, we're now going to set you up with some free food.
1: That sounds cool.
0: We'll send you out to Skyline. Got a $25 gift card, so you can grab yourself a Coney, whatever you want. Three-way, four-way, awesome. Ten-way, anyway, okay?
1: Awesome. Four-way bean.
0: All right, man. Enjoy it.
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You know, I feel like we're kind of, my wife and I, we're kind of like behind the curve now because we left, so vacation like was early in the month. Now we're back and it's like middle of the month and I'm leaving the house this morning and then everyone's got their Halloween decorations out and I haven't been around. So we're kind of behind the curve a little bit. That's for sure. But we'll catch up. We'll catch up. No doubt. And there's some great Halloween haunts going on and we've got a chance for you to get out to one of them this week with our three-way. 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

0: Metallica off on their legendary Sphere residency, and I was glancing at some of the pics that were posted, and you know, you're seeing videos here and there, and it's just amazing to see just how really big it is in there. I know that some of you have experienced Sphere. I know that Laura's been out there. I have yet to do that, and I would really like to go see Metallica. I'm planning on being in Vegas in February. I got to look at the dates again, but that would be pretty awesome for sure. All right, it's Chris Elliott. Yes, Halloween is just like that, going to be here tomorrow. I mean, it's not tomorrow, but, you know, that's how time flies. My complete neighborhood is, like, loaded up. We left, nothing out, maybe one house. Now everybody, yep. 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All of the haunted attractions are up and rolling. 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But if you want to win those passes, get your Fox Three-Way in. That is coming up here in just a few minutes. As we swing into 5 o'clock today, it's 92.5 The Fox, Cincinnati's Classic Rock.
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1: 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These aren't just songs. They're moments in time. The music that's been with you through the good and the bad. 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
15: It's going to feel like summer the first part of this week before changes by the very end. So tonight, clear and mild. A low of 61. Hot sunshine in here on Tuesday for you. Breezy with a high of 88. 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

0: 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Three songs picked by you to start the drive.
1: All right. One, two,
2: three.
3: 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Our Three-Way this week is brought to you by Skyline Chili. 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All right, Melissa Turner from Middletown has got our three songs today. She has selected them, and I was looking at them going, is there a haunted attraction theme to this? Maybe a little bit of a scary theme to it because, well, there are Land of Illusion haunted Scream Park passes going to Melissa. Because her songs might lend themselves to being spooky, I guess. Because we start with Lights Out from UFO. Melissa, enjoy your Fox Three-Way. 92.5 The Fox.

You see, I'm kind of thinking there's a little bit of a haunted theme to that, or a scary, a Halloween theme, because we've got Lights Out, and then we have Death on Two Legs from Queen, from Melissa Turner today. She's getting her three songs played back in today's Fox Three Way and picking up a pair of passes to America's number one haunted scream park. Six haunted attractions, one location. Yes, it's Land of Illusion and the Haunted Scream Park. 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Free tickets all this week with your Fox Three Way. Melissa's final song? I mean, let's see. Could it be a Halloween song? Long, cool woman in a black dress. Yeah, I think so. Theme or not, pretty cool three-way. Thanks, Melissa. This is The Fox.

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2: 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All right, so today's haircuts. I gotta believe that when they were recording the album, or the song, I should say, that somebody probably told Milenko Matijevic, the lead singer, that, dude, when you're like 50, 60, I don't know how you're gonna hit these notes. Because I believe he had the highest note recorded at one point. Steelheart. Yeah, that's what I'm talking about. I'll never let you go. It's your Fox Haircuts.

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0: soon to be inducted into the Rock and Roll Hall of Fame. Maiden, 92.5. The Fox, Cincinnati's classic rock. How we doing? We hanging in there? Mondays in the books, right, for the most part. All downhill, right?
1: Yeah,
0: towards the weekend. And we're doing something really cool again. We did this last year, and we had a lot of fun with it, so we're going to bring it back. 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Glamisi's Brothers, they're jumping in October with their Marley's Mint Madness Sunday. Trans-Siberian Orchestra, you can get a dollar donated off every ticket sold for the 3 o'clock show. All the details, you can find those right now at foxcincinnati.com as we do good, feel good. Okay? And it all benefits Cincinnati Children's Hospital, which is fantastic. Wendy Walker, Wendy of the top five positioning in the Pro Football Pick'em. Our latest look at traffic coming up seconds away. 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
3: It's going to feel like summer the first part of this week before changes by the very end. So tonight, clear and mild, a low of 61, hot sunshine in here on Tuesday for you, breezy with a high of 88. I'm WLWT News 5, Chief Meteorologist Kevin Robinson on 92.5 The Fox.
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0: Tom Petty and his Heartbreakers on 92.5, the Fox Cincinnati's classic rock. All right, so I made a decision. It's what I did. I made a decision. My decision was that while I was on vacation, which was fantastic. Now, everyone's asking, how was your cruise? How was it? It was hot, really hot. And I get it. Like, I went on a cruise. I went to, like, tropical locations. Of course it was. I've been on other cruises. It wasn't hot like this hot. I mean, it was brutal hot. Thank God there was a lot of water around, okay? But I made a decision that I was going to disconnect from work. I was not going to, you know, check in on my emails and things like that. And I forgot to make my picks for the Pro Football Pick'em. And at some point, I said to myself, you know what? I'm just going to jump in, make my picks real quick. But then I thought, no, I'm disconnecting. So my decision was, I'm going to have a zero pick week. Yes, I'm going to have no points. And I'm trying to go top 30. I don't know if I'm, I might have screwed myself on that one. I got to do a lot of work now. Have you checked in on where you are? 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

right, so the news, of course, that Aerosmith's going to be doing a final show. I can't call it a final show. I in my heart of hearts, I do not believe that they will not wrap up in Boston at some point. I think this is going to be one of maybe a couple. Even if it's two, that gives the East Coast people a chance to not travel quite as far. Now, I get it. Sabbath, they did it in Birmingham, and you had to go all the way over there. But I got to believe that they're not going to have their final show in California, that they're going to have their final show in Boston. So hopefully this is just one of one or two or three shows from Aerosmith. You got like 3 weeks if you're planning on getting out there to check out the Hollywood Bowl shows. Aerosmith Now, 92.5 The Fox.

0: 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And while I was over there looking at the website, I did notice these shows are coming up in the next few weeks. Sure, the summer concert series is kind of in the books. I don't know. There might be an outdoor show here or there. But I think most of them are going to be moving indoors now. And over the next few weeks, we've got, well, as a matter of fact, tomorrow night, Stryper is going to be at Bogart's, the Yellow and Black Attack. Next Friday, Rush at the Heritage Bank Center. Are you going? Got your tickets? If you don't have your tickets, remember, we're going to have a last chance opportunity for you as we'll be at the banks at the Holy Grail coming up that Friday, next Friday. I'll be doing my show live 2 to 7 and giving you an opportunity, one last shot, to win tickets to see Rush that evening. Also, on the 26th, I see Beat at the Taft Theater. Gave away a bunch of tickets for that show. The music of King Crimson. And then Halloween night, Kansas, is at the Hard Rock Casino. So, four shows in the next couple of weeks. That way you don't have, you're not jonesing for a show. You got plenty to come. And remember, next Friday, last chance tickets to see Rush. Hope to see you over there at the Holy Grail doing the show 2 to 7. Carl Cruz, he's jumping in next. He's got you for your Monday evening. And he will, of course, as he does every weeknight, get the let outs. Diving deep into the Zeppelin catalog tonight at 10 o'clock. 92.5 The Fox. We'll do this again tomorrow at 2.
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3: 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These aren't just songs. They're moments in time. The music that's been with you through the good and the bad. The music that connects us all in one big rock family. Cincinnati's classic rock. 92.5 The Fox. I'm gonna... We eat, drink, sleep, and breathe classic rock. Yeah, some people might think we have a problem, but you know better. Rock is our way of life, and we wouldn't have it any other way. Thanks for rocking on the Fox at 92.5. Unlike whatever that is in the container in your fridge.
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3: 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Two.

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I'm the one that's gonna have to die when it's time for me to die. 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

0: 6 was 9. I love me some Jimmy. It's kick ass. 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It's 92.5 The Fox. I am Carl Cruzy. Good Monday evening to you. Hopefully your weekend treated you well. I know your Bengals did. The weather wasn't so great yesterday, but that win was nice. Of course, it was the 0-4 Miami Dolphins, so they better win. First time Joey B hasn't been sacked in a long time, so yeah, they made it through the whole game. Congratulations, O-line. Well, I'm going to hook you up with a few jokes tonight. Of course, I'm hooking you up with a bunch of Led Zeppelin at 10 o'clock, and I'm hooking you up with nonstop classic rock next. I got Talking Heads, Eddie Money, some GNR, and ZZ Top. Just hang tight.
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take him to the river? 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Let's do it nonstop. We're classic rocking on the Fox. Guns N' Roses on the way. ZZ Top and Bon Jovi after Eddie Money.

0: 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I am Carl Cruiser. You know, today was Columbus Day. And it's a day to celebrate the fifth most exciting city in Ohio.
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